0: for tech giants would be doubled to $99 million. But there are concerns the legislation is being rushed. Communications Minister Annika Wells says the law strikes the right balance and needs to pass before Parliament rises for the winter break.
1: Parents feel powerless to protect their kids online. This world-leading law is about giving them some armour to do that. The Safety Commission has asked us to give us some more powers to help improve the laws. It's a four-page bill and it's been piffed off for an eight-week inquiry.
0: Two males have been arrested over the death of a 15-year-old boy in Melbourne's north. It's understood the Mickleham boy was located with a number of stab wounds near the Craigieburn Community Hospital just before 8 last night. A staff member from the medical centre performed CPR on the boy, but he died at the scene. A 16-year-old male and a 20-year-old male were arrested in Pascoe Vale at around 5:30 this morning. They'll be interviewed by Homicide Squad detectives. And an investigation is underway after shots were fired into a home in Sydney's southwest. Police say three people inside the property at Chester Hill weren't injured in the attack. An SUV was seen driving from the scene immediately after the shooting unfolded. And data has confirmed excessive mobile phone use is transforming our body shape. Sport and exercise physician Dr. Peter Larkins says it's a particular issue for children.
2: If you look at posture, it's usually leaning forward, eyes down, chin down, so your neck strain, often associated with people that work at workstations on computers all day, but kids on the phone, of course, it can change the shape of your neck and lead to tension. And to be honest, you do squint a lot and you frown a lot when you're looking at screens.
0: The Australian dollar is buying 68.9 US cents. This is Air News. Full-time in the World Cup this morning, Belgium 3 defeating Senegal 2 in an absolute thriller. Day 4 at Wimbledon will include four Aussies back on the courts. Air Sports' Paul Walsh has the details.
3: One of the most recognisable names at SW19 at the moment, Mia Joynt, will return to the courts on day 4, this time taking on the 21-year-old Philippine sensation Alexandra Ayala for a place in the third round. Their only previous clash was on grass at Eastbourne 12 months ago, where the Aussie was victorious in three epic sets.
4: I am surprised we haven't played each other since. We've been at a lot, pretty much all the same tournaments. I'm expecting the same kind of match this time, and I'm really excited. I think it's going to be really fun.
3: Alex Diem and I will be first up on court 3, taking on Adrian Marodino from Italy, while James Duckworth will also face an Italian, Flavio Caboli, and Kimberly Birrell will be looking to advance to her best effort at SW19 when she takes on the number 17 seed, Sorana Costea, from Romania. Paul Walsh at Wimbledon for Air Sport.
0: In AFL, Brisbane will look to their ruck duo for an edge in tonight's heavyweight clash with Geelong. Darcy Ford and Sam Draper set to work in tandem against a Cats side that smashed the Lions by 41 points in their last match. Ford says their combination is building nicely.
5: Just been very happy to come in and play my role and try and help us get a win whenever I can, and Draper's been great. I think we sort of complement each other well. Been great trying to work our opposition rucks over and been getting some good results, so looking forward to continuing doing that for the rest of the year.
0: Bailey Smith and Tom Stewart return for Geelong. Australian.
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7: We've got 17 degrees in Nowra in the Bayne Basin and 18 in Ulladulla. Headed for maximum temperatures today of 20 for Nowra in the Bayne Basin and just 19 for Ulladulla. The week ahead's got some rain in it, but today is lovely, so make sure you get out and grab a little bit of the sunshine because it's not going to stay around for the whole week. Unfortunately, would be nice, wouldn't it? However, we have got windy conditions coming up tomorrow. Windy in all of the Shoalhaven and quite strong winds in the middle of the day. And then easing for Saturday. Saturday looks like being sunny and lovely and lighter wind conditions. But come Sunday, it all unravels. From early in the morning, there will be moderate breezes building to strong breezes on Sunday morning, Sunday lunchtime, and then easing back to moderate breezes by the middle of Tuesday. But it's coming from the southwest, so it will be cool, and there will be rain with it. So we've got 5 millimetres on each of Sunday, Monday, Tuesday, Wednesday, probably easing by Wednesday in the north of the Shoalhaven, but it looks like it continues for you down there in Ulladulla. The daytime temperature range for Nowra this week is between 14 and 20, and the nighttime minimums 6 to 13. Daytime's in Ulladulla a little bit cooler, of course, 13 to 19, and nighttime minimums 10 to 14. The UV index is low to moderate. The fire danger rating is moderate today and tomorrow. There's none recorded for Saturday, but moderate again on Sunday, which is interesting with all that rain around that it would remain moderate, but they may adjust that as we get closer. The sun rose this morning. Pardon me, the sun rose this morning at 6 minutes past seven. It'll set tonight at 3 minutes to five, and last light is 5:25. I'm Jane. 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We're on 92.3 in the north of the Shoalhaven, 104.5 in the centre, 99.7 in the south, and of course you can stream us where you find us at shoalhavenfm.org.au on the internet. You can take us anywhere the internet is. Here's some Darryl Braithwaite to start this hour. This is one of the ones that people most identify with him.

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1: That's it. You can catch us anywhere between the Kiama Bends and Batemans Bay and inland as far as probably Fitzroy Falls and Sassafras. After that, it gets, well, it doesn't get patchy, just suddenly stops. There's only so far that the signal can go. We were listening to The Chain from Fleetwood Mac, Suddenly from Olivia Newton-John and Chris, Cliff Richard, and The Horses from Daryl Braithwaite up there at the top of the hour. Daryl Braithwaite, of course, has announced in the last month that he's quitting his live performances due to physical difficulties. I think that's probably fair to say that you do get to a certain point and go, actually, that's enough. Even if you love it, sometimes something you've been doing for years and years like that just kind of tells you that there's none left. There's nothing in the tank. Fortunately, there are dozens and dozens and dozens of recordings done by him over the years. So for fans who want to take themselves a little bit back in time to concerts and so on, there's plenty of material there. Okay, school holidays are just around the corner. This is the last week of term. It's been a long term. I'm noticing that with my grandchildren that they're getting tired. I think that extra week of term, it's an 11-week term, when mostly they're supposed to be 10, just gets that bit, pushes the envelope a little bit too far. There's an article in The Conversation written by George Mihailov from Adelaide University. His title is, "The School Holidays Don't Have to Cost a Fortune, Here's How to Spend Them Well." A little bit of a pun there. Across Australia, parents are facing the school holidays against a backdrop of soaring prices and economic pessimism. Pardon me. The gloom and doom is not without reason. Recent data from the Australian Bureau of Statistics show prices for holiday-related expenses in particular, like transport, recreation and hotels, are increasing across most of the economy. Across the country, families are already under financial pressure dealing with the cost of living crisis, and this holiday period is just the latest item to hit the bottom line. But school's out and the kids are staying home, so what can families do to manage their holiday spending while also spending quality time together? Managing the household budget often means trying to strike a delicate balance between discretionary and non-discretionary spending. Discretionary items are considered optional and include things like recreation and holidays. Non-discretionary items are essentials, such as housing, healthcare and food, dare I say. But when budgets tighten, households tend to prioritise the essentials. Discretionary items like leisure and travel are usually among the first things to get trimmed. This might be easier to do if you are, for example, a retired couple. However, for families with school-aged children, school holidays put a renewed emphasis on recreation and leisure that is harder to avoid. The costs other households can cut, like entertainments and recreation expenses, are exactly what the holidays demand most of young families. Just keeping them occupied, expenses getting much of the attention during school holidays, but they are only part of the story. For many families, household income also decreases. This owes to a structural mismatch. While school holidays account for 12 weeks of the year, most parents are only afforded 4 weeks of paid annual leaves. This 8-week gap means parents often need to take unpaid leave or to reduce their work hours to care for the children. Either that or they incur additional childcare expenses at record rates, further eating into the income. This is all a bit bleak, so let's look to some positive and accessible options. What can you do about all this? Let's set aside the obvious. Travel domestically instead of internationally. If need be, opt for a staycation or a daycation. There is often a false choice between spending money you don't have holidaying and the feeling that you're shortchanging the kids. This feeling can be overcome. Aside from self-control and household austerity, the other key principle which most often leads to positive outcomes is planning. Research shows planning a household budget can reduce your spending even if you don't stick to it strictly, helping you limit impulsive purchases. While unstructured long days over the break are often the home ground of impulsive expenses, planning for the school holidays aligns with planning your budget, allowing you to structure your spending in a manageable way. If you choose to stay put, there are plenty of free activities and low-cost travel options available too. Libraries is the first one. Libraries regularly offer activities for children and families for free and often run additional programs during the school holidays that cater to many interests. Check out your local library's website and see what's on. While some museum exhibitions are priced, typically you'll find gallery spaces that are free to the general public. Many galleries also host free school holidays activities. There's also the choice of parks and the outdoors, especially here in the Shoalhaven, we're very well provided for. If you're active or the kids demand the outdoors, head out for some fresh air. Think about conservation and national parks and also green spaces in your local area. Research shows playing outdoors helps keep kids both physical and socially developed. When you're finally exhausted most options, don't be afraid to stay at home. There are plenty of creative ideas for kids that don't involve screen time, so long as you plan them effectively. And for those who have to work, if you're fortunate enough to have trusted family and friends, plan, coordinate and share holiday childcare. Takes a village to raise a child. Absolutely. One of the things you will have to watch in school holiday expenses is what stuff you put in the cupboards, especially if your kids are old enough to spend some time at home by themselves, because you'll find once they're off school, they eat through everything. Pretty amazing. But holiday's coming up, so a couple of weeks with the kids. Do some planning. If you haven't already done it, do some planning on who the kids are going to spend the time with if you're not available yourself. This is where grandmas and grandpas very often come into the front line. Here's Jimmy Buffett.

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See you in the yard, Saturdays 11 to 1.

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7: 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We just listened to Coldplay with Him for the Weekend, Heart in Danger from Southern Sons, and Jimmy Buffett, of course, with Home on Monday, Come Monday. I'm Jane, this is Community Access, and it's 10:45.

0: There we are. We're listening to Russell Morris with Sweet Sweet Love. Before that, we had Chicago from Graham Nash, and that takes us back to the Coldplay, which I've already told you about. My guests this morning, I have Luc Bizzaret and Kath Richardson from the performance I went to last night at the Albatross Musical Theatre Company, the performance of Anne Juliet. I mentioned it earlier in the program. They're going to have a bit of a talk to us now about it and in the hope that there'll be some people keen to go, because I can really highly recommend it. Kath and Luc, good morning and welcome to the program.
1: Good morning and thank you for having us.
2: Good morning.
0: My pleasure indeed. Thank you very much for that wonderful performance last night.
1: I'm so glad you enjoyed it.
2: Our pleasure, yeah.
0: Certainly couldn't have done anything but enjoy it. Kath, you're one of the directors, and Luc, you play the role of Will Shakespeare.
2: Correct, yeah.
0: Lovely. So how did you come across this extraordinary play and musical? It's the first time I've heard about it, when I was asked by Max if I wanted to go yesterday.
1: I actually found it many years ago as part of my research as an English teacher looking for reimaginings of Romeo and Juliet, and I stumbled across some videos and went, wow, what is this?
0: Oh, wow.
1: And I must say that for a number of years I have been absolutely obsessed with the story, and when it finally came to Sydney to the Lyric Theatre, my husband and I saw it 8 times. I walked out of the first show, grabbed his hand and said, we've got to go back. I'm sure you can make Thursday happen. And my next comment was, I'm going to make this show come to Nowra.
0: Well, you did, and you've achieved that, and what an achievement it is.
1: I'm so proud of all the people who've been involved in putting the show together. It's been a massive community effort.
0: Well, absolutely brilliant, and it's really a top-class production and such an extraordinary, the scenery, the setting, costumes, the voices, the choreography, everything. There wasn't one thing there that anybody could say, gosh, that should have been better.
1: It's been a lot of work, and we've been working on it for a long time, but the cast are super talented. Their voices absolutely soar. Our band are outstanding, and our production team have worked really, really hard to bring everything to life. Audiences are just going to love all of these pop songs. The musical is just one smash hit after another. I'm sure you felt this way last night. It's so hard not to dance in your chair, isn't it?
0: Oh, absolutely. Yes, very, very much. And I think the whole thing was a triumph, but the Katy Perry song Roar just really lifted the roof.
1: It did, didn't it? Tyler Heaney is an absolute powerhouse, and if people in the area haven't heard that lady perform before, don't miss your chance over the next 2 weeks. This is just sensational.
0: Absolutely so. And Luc, what inspired you to be part of all this?
2: I too just loved the show when it came to Sydney. I myself saw it 6 times when I was in Sydney. Just the script, it's just such a good script. They're fantastic songs, and Rob Mills played Shakespeare in the professional production, and I just fell in love with his performance, and I thought this is just such a fantastic role, and I'm really, really grateful to have the opportunity to play it and bring it to the Shoalhaven.
0: Yes, absolutely. So when you've got a production this big, how hard is it to get enough people turning up and full of enthusiasm and talent, or do you find yourself spoilt for choice?
2: I think for this one, I think there were definitely some difficult decisions made in the audition process, mm-hmm. but
1: I think we have a lot of volunteers who help putting the set together, but I'd give a shout out and say Albatross Musical Theatre Company could always use more hands to help with our painting and more hands to help with our set design and construction. It's so great to be a part of the community. And what I love about the construction of the show, literally the construction of that set, is it's such a team effort. And if there's people who come and see the show and would like to be involved in what happens behind the scenes, reach out and join this beautiful community, because that's what community theatre is all about.
0: Absolutely. It certainly had that feel that, like, you know, when you sometimes see maybe not tension, but not a complete interlocking of characters, but there was once again not a thing there that last night that I saw. It looked like everybody knew everybody else. You all knew where you were supposed to be, and all the movements were smooth, and it was just movements from one scene to the next was just tremendous.
1: And I'm so glad that was the experience for you, because that's what we were aiming for. It really is a show about creating a show. Theatre's at the heart of what we're doing, because we're watching Will Shakespeare rewrite the story. Well, sorry, Anne Hathaway rewrite Will Shakespeare's story, and the audiences are watching it emerge and happen before their very eyes. And I think the whole story is a story about love. So when you watch it and you see those seamless transitions and you see the beautiful relationships depicted on stage, all of the cast and all of the production team and every member of our band knows that we're telling a story that is full of joy, it's full of heart, and it's full of love.
0: Absolutely. Absolutely so. So you've got 2 weeks of this to run. You will all be, well, it's seamless already, but I can't imagine it can get any better, but you will have plenty of opportunity to smooth out any wrinkles that you can see that certainly from the audience wasn't visible.
1: Yes, we will continue to work hard and we'll continue to refine, but this is going to be a fantastic night out for everyone.
0: Absolutely. So your season opens this weekend?
2: Opens tomorrow night, yes, Friday the 3rd. We've got Friday night, Saturday night, Sunday matinee, and then the following week we've got Thursday night, which is cheaper tickets, so that's a good one to go to. And then Friday night, Saturday night, and Sunday matinee. And then if you haven't seen it by then, you'll have missed out. So,
0: oh dear. Okay, well, that's a dumb
1: one. And my recommendation is to come on the first weekend, because like me, you'll want to see it again.
0: Oh, okay. Yes. It's going to be a hard act to follow to get as many visits to the performance as you managed to get in Sydney, but I suppose if somebody started tomorrow and is a dedicated person to every single one, you could probably, maybe you'd get close.
2: Yeah, close, yes.
0: Absolutely.
2: Yes, there's a challenge for people out there.
0: Absolutely. So the gauntlet's been thrown down. Anybody wishes to accept it? Challenge is on.
2: Yeah.
1: Yes, absolutely. Challenge is on.
0: Well, thank you both very much for talking to us this morning, and break a leg, as they say, but please don't.
1: Thank you so much, and thank you for the support of our community theatre.
0: My pleasure indeed, and thank you very much for all of that, and I look forward to coming back again with some members of my family. So we'll see you again.
1: Wonderful. Thank you so much.
0: Thank you, Kath and Luke. Thank you very much. Bye-bye.
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0: for some reason completely unknown to me, that's decided not to play. And what's it going to do? Goodness me, what an extraordinary thing to have happen. Where did that go? I'll have to load it up again, so bear with me for just a moment. It played the introduction, and it's supposed to flow straight on to the reading of the news, which it decided not to do. Let's see if we can have better luck with this one.
1: Hello there, I'm Sean Bindley. Parents are pleading with the opposition and Greens not to delay a push to strengthen social media laws. Michael Packey reports.
2: The Albanese government is keen to pass enhanced laws which would give the eSafety Commissioner greater power to crack down on tech giants flouting the under-16s social media ban. The new rules would also double the penalty to $99 million. Labor had been hoping to pass the changes today, but the opposition and Greens have teamed up to force an inquiry. Emma Mason, who lost her daughter to online bullying, says she can't understand the delay.
3: Families like mine, we can't wait to just get everything right.
2: But Liberal Senator Jane Hume argues more time is needed to scrutinise the changes.
4: It's really important that we get this right.
2: About 5 million social media accounts have been removed since the original law passed in December last year. Michael Packey, Canberra.
1: The US president says indirect talks with Iran and the Qatari capital Doha are going well, describing the sessions on Wednesday as very good meetings and saying Iran's denuclearisation is moving along well. The technical level discussions, mediated by Qatar and Pakistan, are focused on the release of Tehran's frozen assets and navigation through the Strait of Hormuz, with US envoy Steve Witkoff and Jared Kushner meeting regional leaders but not attending the sessions directly. Iran's deputy foreign minister says working groups have been formed to follow up on a memorandum of understanding, but formal negotiations on a final agreement have not yet begun. Jagriti Dave reports from Washington.
5: These talks are technical level talks. That's what we understand from the Qataris. So they are talking to mediators and we understand to lay the groundwork for later talks, more high level talks. That's what the reporting that we are getting and that we understand. And look, I think the fact is there's a clear sense that both sides do not trust each other. They have come across purposes before misrepresenting the nature of discussions, the nature of talks. This is something, this is a pattern that we have seen between the US and Iran. So this is in some sense nothing unusual, but it has complicated the situation.
1: A developer's advocate says a dip in monthly housing data shows Australia is still well behind on the National Housing Accord targets. The latest dwelling approval figures show a small decline for May. Urban Task Force Chief Executive Tom Forrest says approvals need to be improving month on month.
6: We'd be looking to governments to reduce these taxes and charges to speed up the planning system.
1: Plan changes to Western Australia's regional design code could enable 50,000 existing homes across Perth to be subdivided. Among a suite of proposed reforms, the state's government would drop the minimum block size allowed to be subdivided from 900 to 700 square metres. Under the changes, red tape would be cut so that projects like single houses, renovations, patios and carports would no longer need planning approval. The draft changes will be released for public consultation later this year, with implementation expected mid-next year. Every pub, club and restaurant in Melbourne with a liquor licence will be given unprecedented permission to open overnight on Friday so fans can support Australia at the World Cup. Powers under the Liquor Control Reform Act grant automatic approval for every licensed venue. Previously, pubs had to apply for temporary permission. Victorian Sports Minister Steve Demopoulos says if bars are showing the game, they can stay open. This is Air News. At the FIFA World Cup, Belgium has produced one of the great comebacks to beat Senegal 3-2. They were 2-0 down but scored in the 86th minute and again less than 3 minutes later to take the game into extra time. Then late into the extra period, they were awarded a controversial penalty after a VAR decision that Yuri Tielemans converted for his second goal of the game. England came from behind against the Democratic Republic of Congo, with Harry Kane scoring his fourth and fifth goals of the competition in the 2-1 win. They'll now face Mexico in Mexico City in the round of 16. In AFL news, Bailey Smith and Tom Stewart both return for Geelong for tonight's clash against Brisbane, the Premiers making no changes to their side that beat Sydney last week. In rugby league, Blues 5/8 Mitchell Moses says they won't be leaning too much on their famous victory behind enemy lines in 2024. Nine players in Laurie Daly's squad featured in the Brisbane decider 2 years ago when New South Wales stunned the Queenslanders at Lang Park. Moses says each series needs to be played on its own merits.
7: That's a few years ago, you know what I mean? It's a new game now. It's new players, new squad. We'll look to see how this squad can come together and do a job.
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0: Look, this lovely day outside, very different from yesterday and very different from what's coming towards us by Sunday. Currently in the Shoalhaven, it's 18 degrees across all centres. There's some wind around tomorrow and it does return in the south over the weekend by Sunday, I think. Saturday is looking lovely. If they give us a Saturday, they're promising. You'll have a very nice day indeed. Sunny and 17 degrees for Nowra. And top temperature for Saturday for Ulladulla, 15. But still a lovely day. Light winds and sunshine. But Sunday, it kind of all falls to bits. Especially in the south, you get a windy day on Sunday with some quite strong winds in the middle of the day. And then the winds will stay with you until probably about halfway through Tuesday, by the look of this. They've changed that in the last hour. They're giving you even more wind. Clearly, they have some to spare. In the northern Shoalhaven, we've got a breezy day tomorrow, but it doesn't return to us with all that rain over the weekend. Sunday, Monday, Tuesday, Wednesday, looking like anything up to 5 millimetres each. A little bit less in the north by Wednesday, but I think you're going to have four somewhat soggy days down there in the south. The daytime temperature range for Nowra between 14 and 20, so a couple of cool ones there. Nighttime minimum 6 to 13. Daytimes for Ulladulla 13 to 19 in the coming week, and nighttime minimums 10 to 14. UV index is low to moderate. Fire danger rating moderate today and tomorrow. None for Saturday, but moderate again on Sunday. The sun rose this morning at 7:06. It'll set tonight at 4:57 or 5:03, and last light 5:25. Oh, that's it for the weather for the moment, at the very least. One more hour of this program, or 50 minutes of this program to go, and then, of course, I hand over to Patrick and possibly Denise in the Milton studio for 2 hours of community access. No, I'm community access. 2 hours of Say It With Music. I'll get it right in a minute. I'm pretty tired from last night, as you can tell. I'm not used to the high society life, obviously. Here's Mondo Rock.

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Elton John with Tiny Dancer. And before that, we had State of the Heart from Mondo Rock. There's an article here from The Conversation by Chi Y Oi, Professor of Medicine at the University of Sydney. It's about cystic fibrosis. Now, many of us know somebody with cystic fibrosis, even if it's not sort of directly in your family. But it's one of those diseases that children can be diagnosed with a heel prick blood test that is done soon after the baby's born, usually in the first day. Several things are tested for in that tiny drop of blood they get out of this by then screaming baby. It's one of the hardest things I think a mother has to go through, is finally having come through birth and so relieved that everything's now calmed down and your baby's gorgeous and you're holding the baby protective, all the protective hormones are flowing, and then along comes the nurse with a little blood test thing and pricks the heel of the baby, and it's just it's a pretty hard thing to take. However, the purpose of it is to give the picture of the baby's health for a couple of very critical diseases, actually, that require attention. And the sooner, as with many things, the sooner the treatment starts, the better the outcomes may be. Cystic fibrosis is one of those. Now, this article is very interesting because the title of it is Cystic Fibrosis Doesn't Just Affect the Lungs, It's a Gut Disease Too. Now, I don't think most of us have realised that. So it's an interesting thing to discover. So let's have a look. For decades, lung disease has been the most visible and life-threatening part of cystic fibrosis. People might imagine, people might picture chronic long-term cough, breathlessness, recurrent chest infections, and oxygen therapy. But this only tells part of the story. Many people will be surprised to learn cystic fibrosis is also a gastrointestinal disease affecting the gut and organs, including the pancreas and liver. Here's how our understanding of cystic fibrosis has changed over the years, and let's deal with some common misunderstandings. So what exactly is cystic fibrosis? It's the most common life-threatening genetic disease of its kind in white populations. About 3,800 Australians live with it. It's caused by mutations in the CFTR gene, which would normally produce a protein that acts like a microscopic flush system in the body's major organs. This protein usually helps move water and other contents across the surfaces of organs, keeping mucus and secretions thin and flowing normally. When genetic mutations lead to the faulty protein, mucus and secretions become thick and sticky. This leads to them stagnating rather than flowing and obstructing organs and ducts. Mucus and secretions can become colonised by harmful microbes in the lungs and the gut, which of course leads to inflammation. In Australia and countries with established newborn screening programs, most cases are now detected through newborn screening via the heel prick blood test. However, milder forms of cystic fibrosis or people who carry rare mutations can sometimes be diagnosed later in life. There is likely under-recognition and under-diagnosis of cystic fibrosis. The idea it only affects white people is essentially a myth. It's essentially plausible. It's entirely plausible. The Indian subcontinent has the greatest number of people with undiagnosed cystic fibrosis. We just haven't looked. Now let's take a look at three other common misconceptions about cystic fibrosis in detail. Myth number one, cystic fibrosis is mainly a lung disease. The earliest signs of cystic fibrosis begin in the gastrointestinal tract, even before birth. It can be detected during routine antenatal scans showing bowel changes or at birth with symptoms of bowel obstruction. Historically, many young children with cystic fibrosis died from complications affecting the pancreas and intestines before severe lung disease had time to develop.
But as survival has improved, gastrointestinal complications are increasingly recognised as a major ongoing health challenge. These include bowel obstructions, severe constipation, stomach pains, gastroesophageal reflux, or nausea. These symptoms affect all people with cystic fibrosis, whatever their age, and significantly affect people's quality of life. As people tend to survive longer with cystic fibrosis than in the past, adults now face the risk of gastrointestinal cancers, including colorectal, known as bowel cancers. These are diagnosed at higher rates and at a younger age than the general population. We've known about these cancer risks for decades, but historically they received less attention because many people did not survive long enough for the cancers to emerge as a major issue. That is now changing rapidly. Some health professionals also still consider cystic fibrosis mainly a lung disease. This sometimes means gastrointestinal symptoms are under-recognised or under-prioritised, despite their major impact on daily life. Myth number two. Cystic fibrosis is a death sentence. Not long ago, most children born with cystic fibrosis did not survive into adulthood. Today, outcomes are dramatically different, with more adults than children living with cystic fibrosis and with a predicted survival age of 64 years for those born in 2019 to 2023. Introduction of newborn screening, along with earlier support and treatment for nutritional and lung issues, have all contributed to a longer life expectancy. However, the biggest and most recent transformation has come from a class of medicines called CFTR modulators. These medications can substantially restore the function of the faulty CFTR protein. Myth number three is that now we have a cure. However, the current medicines, including CFTR modulators, do not fully reverse the organ damage. Not everybody is eligible for them, and responses vary between individuals. While most people see major improvements in lung function, the impact of CFTR modulators on the gastrointestinal system has been less pronounced to date. If these medicines are started in early childhood, they can restore partial function to the pancreas, but gastrointestinal symptoms and advanced liver disease can persist, and the risk of gastrointestinal cancers remains. Researchers are now trying to better understand the gut side of cystic fibrosis, including the role of diet, gut inflammation, and the gut microbiome, the body's dynamic community of microorganisms. For now, the story of cystic fibrosis is no longer simply about surviving lung disease. It is increasingly about understanding how a genetic condition affects the entire body and ensuring people live longer with cystic fibrosis and that they can also live well. So, good news there, actually. When at the age that my children were being born, cystic fibrosis was still considered something that the child was not going to live to adulthood, in fact, may have multiple grave health difficulties through life. So there's, generally speaking, some very good news in that article. Oh, let's have a song from Donovan now.

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0: The Beatles there with Day Tripper. Before that, we had Bob Dylan with Watching the River Flow. Love is a Drug from Roxy Music, and Tony Charles with I've Got to Go Now. Above those, there was Superman from Alison McCallum. Band on the Run from Paul McCartney in Wings. That's about it for me. Patrick's in the Milton studio waiting to bring you 2 hours of lovely Say It With Music. Denise isn't with him today. She's got duties in the garden, apparently. But Patrick will competently and comfortably bring you 2 hours of lovely music on Triple U FM. I'll be back with Community Access next Wednesday and Thursday. Talk to you then. Enjoy this lovely day today. Remember, there's some rain coming around and it's going to take all this sunshine away. So get out there and have some of it now before you miss it. Talk to you soon.
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2: Hello there, I'm Sean Bindley. Parents are pleading with the opposition and Greens not to delay a push to strengthen social media laws. Michael Packey reports.
3: The Albanese government is keen to pass enhanced laws which would give the eSafety Commissioner greater power to crack down on tech giants flouting the under-16s social media ban. The new rules would also double the penalty to $99 million. Labor had been hoping to pass the changes today, but the opposition and Greens have teamed up to force an inquiry. Emma Mason, who lost her daughter to online bullying, says she can't understand the delay.
4: Families like mine, we can't wait to just get everything right.
3: But Liberal Senator Jane Hume argues more time is needed to scrutinise the changes.
5: It's really important that we get this right.
3: About 5 million social media accounts have been removed since the original law passed in December last year. Michael Packey, Canberra.
2: The US president says indirect talks with Iran and the Qatari capital Doha are going well, describing the sessions on Wednesday as very good meetings and saying Iran's denuclearisation is moving along well. The technical level discussions, mediated by Qatar and Pakistan, are focused on the release of Tehran's frozen assets and navigation through the Strait of Hormuz, with US envoy Steve Witkoff and Jared Kushner meeting regional leaders but not attending the sessions directly. Iran's deputy foreign minister says working groups have been formed to follow up on a memorandum of understanding, but formal negotiations on a final agreement have not yet begun. Jagriti Dave reports from Washington.
6: These talks are technical level talks. That's what we understand from the Qataris. So they are talking to mediators and we understand to lay the groundwork for later talks, more high level talks. That's what the reporting that we are getting and that we understand. And look, I think the fact is there's a clear sense that both sides do not trust each other. They have come at cross purposes before, misrepresenting the nature of discussions, the nature of talks. This is a pattern that we have seen between the US and Iran. So this is in some sense nothing unusual, but it has complicated the situation.
2: A developer's advocate says a dip in monthly housing data shows Australia is still well behind on the National Housing Accord targets. The latest dwelling approval figures show a small decline for May. Urban Task Force Chief Executive Tom Forrest says approvals need to be improving month on month.
7: We'd be looking to governments to reduce fees, taxes and charges to speed up the planning system.
2: Plan changes to Western Australia's regional design code could enable 50,000 existing homes across Perth to be subdivided. Among a suite of proposed reforms, the state's government would drop the minimum block size allowed to be subdivided from 900 to 700 square metres. Under the changes, red tape would be cut so that projects like single houses, renovations, patios and carports would no longer need planning approval. The draft changes will be released for public consultation later this year, with implementation expected mid-next year. Every pub, club and restaurant in Melbourne with a liquor licence will be given unprecedented permission to open overnight on Friday so fans can support Australia at the World Cup. Powers under the Liquor Control Reform Act grant automatic approval for every licensed venue. Previously, pubs had to apply for temporary permission. Victorian Sports Minister Steve Demopoulos says if bars are showing the game, they can stay open. This is Air News. At the FIFA World Cup, Belgium has produced one of the great comebacks to beat Senegal 3-2. They were 2-0 down but scored in the 86th minute and again less than 3 minutes later to take the game into extra time. Then late into the extra period, they were awarded a controversial penalty after a VAR decision that Yuri Tielemans converted for his second goal of the game. England came from behind against the Democratic Republic of Congo, with Harry Kane scoring his fourth and fifth goals of the competition in the 2-1 win. They'll now face Mexico in Mexico City in the round of 16. In AFL news, Bailey Smith and Tom Stewart both return for Geelong for tonight's clash against Brisbane, the Premiers making no changes to their side that beat Sydney last week. In rugby league, Blues 5-8 Mitchell Moses says they won't be leaning too much on their famous victory behind enemy lines in 2024. Nine players in Laurie Daly's squad featured in the Brisbane decider 2 years ago when New South Wales stunned the Queenslanders at Lang Park. Moses says each series needs to be played on its own merits.
8: That's a few years ago, you know what I mean? And it's a new game now. It's new players, new squad. We'll look to see how this squad can come together and do a job.
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9: Good afternoon, everybody. Welcome. Not a bad day at the moment, and the forecast says it will be a mainly sunny day. That was a little while ago when I had a look, with only a 5% chance of rain. The winds earlier on were from the northwest, 20 to 30 k's. They will tend to move from northwest to northeast later on in the afternoon. The fire danger is moderate. The UV index is low. First light this morning was at 6:40, 20 minutes to 7, and the sun decided to make an appearance at 8 minutes after 7. Temperature ranges for Milton Ulladulla and further south, 14 to 19, up at Nowra and Northwoods, 13 to 20. I'll give you some details Friday, Saturday and Sunday after the 1 o'clock news. Okay, welcome now to program number, cop this, 555, coming to you live and local from the Milton studios of Shoalhaven Community Radio, UFM. More details on that later. In the meantime, please welcome Dick Hames as he introduces the program, followed by Martin Denny with a great cover version of an old favourite, Buttons and Bows. There were plenty of use in the old days, maybe not so much now.

from the exotic sounds of Martin Denny from 1957, Buttons and Burrs. It's 10 minutes, almost 11 minutes after midday with Patrick this afternoon, 44221045. She'd like to give us a call. As the ghost who walks, the Phantom, has been in touch with me. He's ringing from beautiful downtown, as he called it, Mudgee. Yep, he's there. He's staying there for a few days. I know where you're staying, Phantom. And he's off to Bathurst in a few days' time for the Winter Festival. Well, I was only going to say, why would you go? But good on you, the old hometown. Right. And yes, I do remember what you asked me last week, and I have got it. Fancy thinking I'd forget. Under the covers we go this morning, this afternoon for four numbers. Then we've got a selection of songs with heartache in the title. One of them especially selected by the Phantom. Then look what I found today. We've got some good stuff there for you. Then you asked for it today. Denise has got a request in. Grace, Phantom and Diana, again, they're taking over the show. And for Tom, what else? Music history today. We've got another one of the composers who passed away. His name is Roy C. Bennett. And in conjunction with the fellow by the name of Sid Tepper, they wrote a heap of songs. And I've got plenty of them for you today. So, we'll be here until 2. So settle back and relax and enjoy the program and enjoy the day. So let's get started now with the great Johnny O'Keefe Live, followed by Brenda Lee, the Dave Clark Five, better known as the DC Five, and the Coldstream Guards.

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Police are under the covers today. The Coldstream Guards there from 66 with the Great Escape March. Dave Carr 5 from 67. Very, very whipped up version of You Must Have Been a Beautiful Baby. Brenda Lee from 60. Great version of We Three. Who Three? My Echo, My Shadow and Me. And JOK there live from the Gold Coast. So 1968 with his cover version of the Animal Song, Don't Let Me Be Misunderstood. It is 26 minutes after midday with Patrick this afternoon, program number 555 of Say It With Music. We've had a few heartaches along the way, but I think we've got over them now, haven't we? So, how about a selection of heartache songs? The first one is compliments of our good friend the Phantom and his beautiful wife Diana. The eagle eye of the Phantom, the ghost who walks, spotted this on an album somewhere. He won't tell me where, so I'm going to play it. It's from Neil Diamond. Then it'll be followed by Kitty Wells from 61 and finally the Eagles from 1979.

There wasn't nothing but a heartache in the middle of a bad dream. Like I took on the whole world and I never had

Eagles there from 79, A Heartache Tonight. Kitty Wells from 1961, Heartaches by the Number. And a very deep and meaningful song by Neil Diamond entitled Nothing But a Heartache, but nothing like the Bonnie Tyler song, I think, wasn't it? She sang Nothing But a Heartache, probably a few others as well. And that was from two albums. The one that the Phantom got hold of was from an album called Melody Rude. I believe he's at the other album, if my little scribble is correct, was Love at the Greek, whatever that was. Anyway, let's hope all the heartaches are finished. Time now at 12:39 to have a look at what I found during the week. I'm going to play the first one and then I'll come back and do the other three because I don't quite know how to explain this, but I found a few of these. They involved an artist singing different other songs. I'll let you listen.

1955. Thank you, Vic. Vic reckons maybe a montage of songs from 1955. Well, that's okay. I've got a few more of them in the coming weeks as well. Now, thank you to Dr. Buttercup for the next song, The Daddy-O's from 58, then Little Millie Small from 67, and as I said before, the composer Roy Bennett, along with Sid Tepper, wrote a lot of songs. I found one on a little 45 from Dig Richards and the RJs from 1960 that I didn't know, but it was composed by Roy.

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Great Dick Richards there in his RJs with Coming Down With Love from 60, Millie Small from 67, Chicken Feed, The Daddios from 58, First Time Play. Thank you, Dr. Buttercup again. Got a Match. And, of course, we're back. We got that all started with Johnny Wakeland. It's the same bloke, yes, who recorded In Zaire. We have played that before as well back in 55. Alrighty, it's 12 bang on 12:52 with Patrick, program number 555 today. Yep. Now time to think of me with Eddie Cochran, and then just between you and me with the Cordettes.

Ah, the quartets there from 57, just between you and me, Liz and Eva, who are driving up from Lakes Entrance, going north. Just stopped off at, at that lovely pie shop. Yes, I know it. Been there a few times. Welcome. Glad you're listening to Triple U. Prior to that, Eddie Cochran from 59. I wish you wouldn't start thinking about pies. Yep. Eddie Cochran from 59, Think of Me. Don't worry, darling. I've got my own lunch. Now, to take us up to the news, I don't think I've ever played a number by a group called The Real Thing before. Well, I'm about to fix that. They recorded a song in 1976 called You To Me Are Everything. Then we'll have the news. I'll come back and give you a weather update and we shall keep going here. Right. Press this one.

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1: I'm Mark Dransfield. Parents say a delay to stronger social media laws doesn't make any sense because it's letting tech giants off the hook. Sean Bindley reports.
2: Labor is pushing to strengthen the powers of the eSafety Commissioner to prosecute platforms who breach the under-16s ban. The fine for tech companies would also double to $99 million. Emma Mason, who lost her daughter to online bullying, says the opposition should help pass the laws today rather than launching a meaningless inquiry.
3: I'm just so confused because this is bipartisan law that, you know, was changing children's lives in Australia, and we now find that there's a deficit, we need to fix it, and now it's a political game. I'm so upset.
1: Two men are facing court today over an alleged people smuggling plot in far north Queensland. Lachlan Gray with more.
4: Home Affairs Minister Tony Burke says a group who attempted to enter Australia illegally has now been removed, and those who assisted them will face the full force of the law. A boat reportedly carrying a dozen people arrived on the shores of a beach north of Weipa on Tuesday morning and were met by two men who transported them via car to a nearby resort. Police apprehended the pair at a nearby shopping centre shortly after. One of the men, aged 34, appeared at Cairns Arrest Court on Wednesday and was charged with one count of people smuggling. He was remanded in custody and is expected to face court again on Thursday with his co-accused. Lachlan Gray, Brisbane.
1: Police have launched a sudden death investigation in Brisbane's north overnight. Emergency services were called to a licensed premises in Bracken Ridge following reports of a 36-year-old causing a disturbance while armed with a screwdriver. He was restrained by staff and members of the public, but lost consciousness and died at the scene. Adelaide has shattered rainfall records for July just 2 days in. Tom Anderson from the Weather Bureau says the city surpassed its wettest two-day period for July ever with a combined 52 mils.
5: Previous to that, in terms of starting the month, we'd only had 32 millimetres in 1986 across the first 2 days. So we've smashed that by basically 20 millimetres.
1: It's claimed two treatments for multiple sclerosis are under threat of removal from the pharmaceutical benefits scheme. Manufacturers of the two drugs have rejected a lower price offer from the government in line with the pricing of a similar drug listed 6 months ago. MS Australia Acting Chief Executive Dr. Julia Morahan says it's essential patients have access to a broad range of therapies.
6: If people were forced to stop these medications and change their medications, they may not have as optimal outcomes, which will have flow-on effects in terms of cost to the hospital system, the National Disability Insurance Scheme.
1: Business news, and Australian shoe retailer Betts is blaming declining trade in shopping centres for its decision to close more than half its stores. Voluntary administrators have been called in to assess the 134-year-old business. And Sony will stop releasing physical discs for PlayStation consoles from January 2028, citing a shift in how players access games. The Japanese tech firm says new video games will only be available on its online store past that date. The move is raising concerns about the future viability of specialist gaming retailers. Checking the Aussie share market, the All Ords is down 13 points at 89.17. One Australian dollar is buying around 69 US cents. This is Air News. All three host nations of the FIFA World Cup 2026 have gone into the round of 16 after the USA beat Bosnia and Herzegovina 2-0. Falarin Balagun gave his side a first-half lead but was then sent off before Merlik Tilmern sealed the win with a free kick. Two Harry Kane goals saw England come from behind to beat Democratic Republic of Congo 2-1, while Belgium produced an even more impressive comeback. It was 2-0 down to Senegal with 4 minutes remaining, but scored twice, and then Youri Tielemans netted a controversial penalty just before the end of extra time. AFL and Dean Solomon says he hasn't spoken with President Andrew Welsh about the vacant Essendon coaching job. James Hurd has confirmed he has been approached by the club and will be part of the process. The interim coach says Chief Executive Tim Roberts is happy for him to take his time and focus on the on-field.
7: I'm imagining it'll be in the next couple of weeks, but obviously there's a process in place now, so they've got to get moving. I don't think they're in a rush. They want to do it. They want to be really clear on what they want to focus on and what they want to attract and get into the club. So I'm sure I'll get the tap on the shoulder. at some stage you have.
1: And in tennis, Nick Kyrgios has given the strongest indication yet he's ready to retire, conceding he's played his last Wimbledon. Novak Djokovic has defeated Greek Stefanos Tsitsipas in straight sets. Australian Independent Radio News.
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8: Okay, Doc, let's have a look at the forecast for tomorrow. It says windy. Doesn't say whether it's going to be sunny or cloudy, so we'll take it as sunny. Temperature range is 14 to 15, 12 to 16 at Nowra. On Saturday, 10 to 15 and sunny. Nowra, 9 to 18, getting a bit cool there. And on Sunday, a few showers increasing. Temperature ranges back down to 10 to 13 down at Bilton, Ulladulla and southwards. Up Nowra, wow. Six in the morning and overnight up to a high of 14. So listen, Eva, yes, might be an idea to hang around a little bit longer before you proceed north. So that's the deal for the weather between now and Sunday. Let's hope they've got it reasonably right anyway. Time now for our second hour of Say It With Music this afternoon. And to welcome in the second hour is an absolutely fabulous track from Barry Love and his orchestra. And it's simply called Love Unlimited Theme. Why not?

of 740 Love and His Theme. It's bang on 11 minutes after 1 o'clock. We're here until 2. Coming up next, we have you. You asked for it, Les and Eva. No more calls, please. I've just been advised that they chose, Les chose a curry pie, Eva, a traditional mince pie. They were wondering what I was having for lunch. I can let you know now. Home-baked, of course. Thank you, Denise. I had a bit of ginger crunch. Beautiful. Chocolate chip biscuit and a bit of fruitcake. Not bad. And a cup of coffee. I'm doing okay. Listen, Denise would obviously not mind sharing a You Ask For It with her. She's chosen a beautiful number from Jerry Vale. Grace, hello again. Timmy Euro from you from 64. For the Travelling Phantom and Diana, and I've got that number you sent next week. Great. The Tokens from 61. And finally, for my good mate, Tom Henry Mancini from 1961.

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0: with the Moon River Cha-Cha. The Tokens, The Lion Sleeps Tonight. Timmy Euro with My Foolish Heart. And Jerry Vale to begin that bracket of You Ask For It and Complete It. Moonlight Becomes You. 26 minutes after 1 o'clock. Time now to move along to our music history segment. Now we'll have a look at the arrivals first of all, shall we? Okay. Our first number is from the Springfields because Tom Springfield was born on this day in 1934. He passed away in 2022. The song we're playing today was actually written by him. And then a bloke by the name of Johnny Cola was born on this day in 1952. He was a member of the great group called Huey Lewis and the News, and we've got a number for Huey Lewis and the News as well. And a little intro for Max first. How you going, Maxie?
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0: remember his driving. I can't even imagine what pain they're going through.
1: 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He started to drink. It continued through the night, and we all know what the result was.
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Huey Lewis and the news there with Stuck on You. Okay, Felix Mitchell, eh? And prior to that, the Springfields with Island of Dreams, written by Tom. Now, just having a look at arrivals, I just noticed when I was checking out a few things, John Farnham had a birthday yesterday, and tomorrow Judith Durham has a birthday, and the day after the 4th, Brian Davies had a birthday. So some Aussie legends having a birthday yesterday, tomorrow, and the day after. Right, time now to move along to our departure lounge songs today. And Roy C. Bennett passed away. I haven't got what date he passed away, but it's on today's date anyway. They recorded, along with Sid Tepper, they recorded an incredible number of songs. I'll give you some more, not the ones I'm going to play. They composed Angel by Elvis, The Kiss of Fire, The Wonderful World of the Young, the Marty Robbins number Cap and Gown, G.I. Blues, Glad All Over, If I Had a Girl, and I'll Step Down. So that was just some, and as I said, not the ones I have chosen to play today. Our first bracket of three will be from Bert Camfort, Dean Martin, and Sandy Shaw.

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legends were Roy Bennett and Sid Tepper. I did have one more to play, but not for the first time I've run out of time. They also wrote for Cliff Richard's In the Shadows, The Young Ones. So I'll play that next week without fail. Well, time for me to say toodaloo for today. I very much enjoyed a few wonderful calls today, particularly for you, Les and Eva. I hope you're still in within hearing distance, and the pies are coming back to haunt you. So without further ado, I will say toodaloo now and look forward to talking to you again next week on Thursday at midday for program number 556. And we'll finish up today with a final song from Roy and Sid Tepper. It's from the Waikikis. They recorded it in 1968. They originally wrote this for the movie Blue Hawaii with Elvis, but I decided the Waikikis had taken out. So until next week, have a great week. God bless you all. Catch you then. Bye.

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1: I'm Mark Dransfield. The federal government's struggling to get key legislation passed ahead of the winter break, with social media and gambling laws set to be on the back burner. Federal politics editor Michael Packey.
2: The Albanese government had been keen to pass stronger social media laws by today, but the opposition and Greens have teamed up to prevent the legislation from going ahead, arguing it needs further scrutiny. The changes would see the eSafety Commissioner given extra power, and fines for tech companies would be doubled to $99 million if they breach the social media ban for under-16s. Communications Minister Annika Wells says the platforms are being let off the hook.
3: Elon Musk and Mark Zuckerberg must be licking their chops.
2: Labor is also facing resistance to its gambling reforms, which include a limit on the amount of wagering ads aired during the day and when they're played. Independent MP Kate Cheney has told Parliament the proposal doesn't go far enough.
4: This bill fully addresses only a handful of the Murphy Report's 31 recommendations.
2: Parliament rises for the winter break today and returns in early August. Michael Packey, Canberra.
1: Outspoken Liberal MP Andrew Hastie has dismissed claims he's planning to quit politics as the party struggles in the polls. Mr. Hastie is facing competition from One Nation, which has indicated they'll contest his Perth-based seat of Canning. He's also been given increased security amid personal threats against his family. Mr. Hastie says he's going nowhere and will stare down One Nation.
5: I am here to stay and I will recontest the next election. It's as simple as that. I think the Australian people have a rotten government. Government that can't be trusted, whether it's on taxation or super or borders, pick an issue, they can't be trusted. We need to deliver centre-right government for the Australian people.
1: The Home Affairs Minister says a group of people who attempted to enter Australia illegally has now been removed. A boat reportedly carrying a dozen men arrived on the shores of a beach in far north Queensland on Tuesday. A 34-year-old man's now been arrested and charged over the incident. Another man's also been detained. Australia will provide $2 million in humanitarian aid after deadly earthquakes in Venezuela. The two quakes on the 24th of June have killed thousands of people, with many more unaccounted for. The funding will be used to provide emergency food, shelter, sanitation and logistics to help first responders. Tasmania police are investigating after a guide dog's donation container was taken from a Hobart cafe. Pulse Tasmania reports the incident happened Monday night, with security vision appearing to show a man walking up to the cafe counter after it had closed and taking the dog-shaped container. Police are seeking information. Air showbiz and Lethal Weapon actor Danny Glover has opened up after his diagnosis with Alzheimer's disease.
6: I'm sure as it advances, things are going to be different and changing.
1: Glover turns 80 this month and says he's been living with Alzheimer's for the last few years. And a number of the country's favourite slang words and phrases have been included in a new intake for the Oxford English Dictionary. They include yeah, nah, check out chick and duva, which originated in the Australian Army. This is Air News. First to AFL, and the Lions are bracing for tonight's clash with the Cats. Brisbane are on a three-game winning streak but face an informed Geelong who dished out a 41-point thrashing back in May. Lions ruck Darcy Fort says it's a great modern rivalry.
7: Definitely. We've had a great few hit-outs with them the last couple of years. Obviously the grand final last year, always very very close game. Great to see some of the guys I still know, but as I said, it's always a tough contest against Geelong, and be ready for the fight.
1: A win for the USA at the World Cup. They've beaten Bosnia-Herzegovina 2-0 to advance to the round of 16. Two Harry Kane goals saw England come from behind to beat Democratic Republic of Congo 2-1, while Belgium was 2-0 down to Senegal with 4 minutes remaining, but scored twice, and then Youri Tielemans netted a controversial penalty just before the end of extra time. Nick Kyrgios concedes he's played his last Wimbledon, admitting he's unlikely to ever reach the form which got him into the final in 2022. The Australian's return to the Grand Slam after years battling injury has ended with an emotional defeat in the men's doubles opening round. Kyrgios revealing he's increasingly struggling with the pressure and expectations.
8: We all are on our different journey, but I don't know. I think I'm at a bit of a... I'm a very odd stage because I feel like I'm still hitting the ball amazing, but I don't know, something's not there.
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9: Yes, it's me, Dan, at the International Space Station, heading on my way to the Burbank Studios for another episode of the Get Carter Show. 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

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But Saturday morning, 6 till 9 a.m., you'll hear some nice music. Not quite the hippie happy Hot 100, but This Day in Rock, 7:30, 8:30, racing tips from the Phantom. And Tommy Rott talking about the topic of the day. 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
1: I'm Mark Dransfield. The federal government has introduced legislation which would place restrictions on gambling advertising. The rules would limit the time and the amount of ads that can be broadcast on TV and radio throughout the day. Wagering companies would also be banned from advertising on player jerseys and at sports grounds. Communications Minister Annika Wells has told Parliament the changes strike the right balance.
2: It will be up to online platforms to implement these restrictions, and if they choose not to, then the rules are clear. They can't show gambling ads at any time to anyone.
1: Meantime, the opposition argues the government's undercooked the original legislation to roll out the under-16 social media ban. The government's trying to enhance those laws, which would see the eSafety Commissioner given greater power to prosecute tech giants, and the platforms would also face a stronger fine of $99 million. But Liberal Senator Jane Hume says the new rules need to be scrutinised before they're made law.
3: We're seeing people's Gmail accounts shut down, but not their Instagram accounts, not their Facebook accounts. Their TikTok accounts. Well, what on earth is going on here? I know that Annika Wells thinks she's got a solution, but she didn't get it right the first time. I think we've got the right to scrutinise whether she gets it right a second time.
1: A man from Queensland's Sunshine Coast is facing court, charged with offshore child abuse offences. Amy Drew has details.
4: It's alleged the 40-year-old man paid for and was involved in the live online abuse of a child in the Philippines. Australian Federal Police launched an investigation in February this year when a report was received from US authorities about an online account which local investigators allegedly linked to the man. A search warrant was executed at a home in Caloundra in April where multiple electronic devices were seized. The man is charged with three separate offences, including one count of sexual activity with a child outside Australia, which carries a maximum penalty of 20 years imprisonment. The AFP says it's now working with partner agencies to ensure the victim is removed from further harm. Amy Drew reporting.
1: A 3D printed handgun's been seized in Adelaide's northern suburbs. The weapon and ammunition were located at a property in Elizabeth Downs. A 24-year-old man's been charged with a string of offences, including aggravated possession of a firearm without a licence and breach of bail. The biggest ever time lapse of the universe is now underway, with Australian researchers playing a key role in uncovering its secrets. Steve Vischer has more.
5: The Legacy Survey of Space and Time involves a 3,200 megapixel camera taking a complete snapshot of the southern sky every few nights for the next 10 years. Researchers here will leverage expertise in software, AI and telescopes to help process the massive trove of data captured by the Vera C. Rubin Observatory in Chile. Dr. Simon O'Toole from Macquarie University says they'll be able to see far deeper into space and capture events such as exploding stars and passing asteroids.
6: No doubt to me that when you have a data set that is this rich and complex, we're going to discover a whole lot of things that we really didn't expect. It's just super exciting.
5: And one for the computer geeks, the Rubin Observatory will capture 7 petabytes, that's 7 billion gigabytes, of raw data each year. I'm Steve Vischer for Air News.
1: And Village People frontman Victor Willis has died, aged 74. He was lead singer of the band that became famous in the 70s with hits including YMCA. This is Air News. First to NRL, and the Blues have been struck with an injury blow at training on the Gold Coast ahead of the State of Origin decider. Ethan Strange rolled his ankle and will be monitored over the coming days before a call is made by the team's medical staff. Turning to tennis, and day four at Wimbledon will include 4 Aussies back on court. Air Sports' Paul Walsh has details.
7: One of the most recognisable names at SW19 at the moment, Mia Joint, will return to the courts on day 4, this time taking on the 21-year-old Philippine sensation Alexandra Ayala for a place in the third round. Their only previous clash was on grass at Eastbourne 12 months ago, where the Aussie was victorious in 3 epic sets.
8: I am surprised we haven't played each other since. We've been at pretty much all the same tournaments. I'm expecting the same kind of match this time, and I'm really excited. I think it's going to be really fun.
7: Alex Diem and I will be first up on court 3, taking on Adrian Marodino from Italy, while James Duckworth will also face an Italian, Flavio Caboli, and Kimberly Birrell will be looking to advance to her best effort at SW19 when she takes on the number 17 seed, Sorana Castella, from Romania. Paul Walsh at Wimbledon for Airsport.
1: And at the World Cup, the USA has beaten Bosnia-Herzegovina 2-0 to advance to the round of 16. There have also been wins today for Belgium and England. Australian Independent Radio News.
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2: 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Just before we continue the show.

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1: I'm Mark Dransfield. Anti-gambling advocate Andrew Wilkie argues the federal government's proposed wagering reforms are weak. Legislation's been introduced into Parliament to restrict where and when gambling ads are shown. There's also a push to limit under-18s from being able to access online gambling. Mr. Wilkie telling Parliament very little's been done since a comprehensive report was handed down 3 years ago.
2: The amount of money lost to gambling in this country since the Murphy report was given to the government has now exceeded $100 billion. How can we tolerate that?
1: The Home Affairs Minister says a group of people who attempted to enter Australia illegally has now been removed. A boat reportedly carrying a dozen men arrived on the shores of a beach in far north Queensland on Tuesday. A 34-year-old man has now been arrested and charged over the incident. Another man's also been detained. One Nation has overtaken Labor and the Coalition for the first time in Victoria, only months out from a state election. Lee Harrison reports.
3: In the latest poll, Victorian Premier Jacinda Allen's approval rating has sunk to an historic low. The Redbridge poll shows Labor and the Coalition neck and neck on a primary vote of 26%, with One Nation on 27. Premier's net favourability plunged to minus 42%, making her one of the most unpopular state leaders in Australian history. Lee Harrison, Air News.
1: Police have launched a sudden death investigation in Brisbane's north overnight. Emergency services were called to a licensed premises in Bracken Ridge following reports of a 36-year-old causing a disturbance while armed with a screwdriver. He was restrained by staff and members of the public but lost consciousness and died at the scene. WA's housing minister says the state government's latest planning shake-up will make it easier and cheaper for people wanting to live in established suburbs. Proposed reforms will allow easier subdivision and a cut to apartment parking requirements. John Kerry says the state needs to embrace higher neighbourhood density to stop urban sprawl and give the next generation an affordable place to live.
4: What we expect from these reforms is that another or more than 50,000 potential lots could be created in metropolitan Perth. This is a game changer. This is about unlocking existing service land for future housing.
1: A study's found daily exercise can help people quit smoking. Adelaide University researchers found people taking part in exercise programs are 15% more likely to be able to fully kick the habit. Dr. Ben Singh says the findings show physical activity reduces cravings.
5: Immediately after exercise, and that sort of 30-minute period after a bout of exercise, can result in a significant reduction in craving.
1: And a Russian couple's gone to great heights to get engaged. They climbed up the spire at the very top of the Empire State Building. Here's how a New York TV reporter covered the spectacle.
6: This guy is getting down on a knee, perhaps proposing to this individual. If it's a proposal, it's an elaborate one, and I hope she said yes. At the top of the Empire State Building, in the heart of Midtown Manhattan.
1: The couple was later arrested. This is Air News. The United States is through to the round of 16 at the FIFA World Cup, beating Bosnia and Herzegovina 2-0 in San Francisco. In other results, Belgium beat Senegal 3-2 and England came from behind to defeat the Democratic Republic of Congo 2-1. Adelaide's former fitness boss has suggested the AFL change its pre-season structure to help with injury management. Sarah Patterson reports.
7: Darren Burgess, who is now Director of Performance at Italian football club Juventus, says talk of extending the AFL season by another game next year means there needs to be consideration for reducing match time. In his interview with AFL.com.au, Burgess also discusses the use of artificial intelligence in football, describing Juventus's approach being 1 to 100 in terms of how AFL clubs are using AI compared to what he has seen firsthand at one of the biggest football clubs in Europe. He says the ability to shortcut work, sift through reams of data and achieve optimum player management and recruitment via the use of AI is nothing short of phenomenal. Sarah Patterson, S Sport.
1: Meantime, tonight the Cats host the Lions, and the 2026 NRLW season launches tonight in Sydney with the Sharks taking on the Knights. Australian Independent Radio News.
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0: Mum's been losing her sight for a few years now. 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Well, a friend said to contact Guide Dogs New South Wales ACT, and thanks to their free services, Mum's back out again doing the things she's always loved. 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
1: Hello there, I'm Terry Daniel. The federal government has rejected claims it relies solely on artificial intelligence to assess aged care claims. An AI tool launched 2 years ago examines a client's needs to determine if they're eligible for government-supported services. The opposition and the Greens argue human intervention is needed. Aged Care Minister Sam Ray has told Parliament that's already in place.
2: The integrated assessment tool uses qualified human assessors to complete the clinical assessments, and that is then used to apply the aged care rules so that we have a system that is fair for every single Australian.
1: The federal government says an alleged people smuggling plot in far north Queensland has now been foiled. A boat carrying about a dozen people that arrived near Weipa on Tuesday was met by two men who took them to a resort. The men will face court and the foreign nationals have been removed from the country. Home Affairs Minister Tony Burke has told Parliament keeping Australia's borders safe has to be bipartisan.
3: We make sure that their operations are not successful. There is something that I will pay credit to the previous government for, because it's something that's continued. It has been more than a decade since there has been a successful people smuggling operation.
1: The federal government's gambling legislation will be examined by a parliamentary inquiry. Labor has introduced a bill to restrict where and when wagering ads are shown and also limit children's access to online gambling. The Coalition and the Greens have both sought extra time to scrutinise the contentious laws. Sydney's public transport and venue trading hours will be extended for the Socceroos' weekend clash with Egypt. New South Wales Transport Minister John Graham says fans will be able to celebrate the match that starts around 4 o'clock Saturday morning, Eastern Standard Time.
4: We've seen this work previously, including with the Mardi Gras. Now we're turning on 24-hour transport for this Socceroos match.
1: Meanwhile, in Victoria, publicans have welcomed the news that they've been given permission to open overnight this Friday and into Saturday morning so fans can support Australia at the World Cup. Matthew Dawson at the Australian Hotels Association says it's great news.
5: And the great thing about Victorian pubs are, you know, we're not nightclubs, and no offence to nightclubs or anything else. We are sort of family spaces. You know, I imagine some people will be getting up early, getting their kids up early, taking them down, having an orange juice and a bacon and eggs sandwich, sitting at the public bar with hundreds of other fans.
1: In our medical news, physical activity can reduce cigarette cravings. The Adelaide University study found those taking part in exercise programs are 15% more likely to be able to fully quit smoking. Lead researcher Dr. Ben Singh says the findings could help more people kick the habit.
6: If we can find a simple strategy that can help people reduce their cravings, then we know that can have a short-term effect, and it can help them longer term with quitting.
1: Briefly in other news, Australia will provide $2 million in humanitarian aid to Venezuela following last week's deadly earthquakes. While the official death toll has risen past 2,000, the United Nations expects it could increase above 10,000 as desperate attempts to find survivors among the rubble continues. This is Air News. Tennis and day four at Wimbledon will include four Aussies back on court. Air Sports' Paul Walsh has the details from Wimbledon.
7: One of the most recognisable names at SW19 at the moment, Mia Joint, will return to the courts on day four, this time taking on the 21-year-old Philippine sensation Alexandra Ayala for a place in the third round. Their only previous clash was on grass at Eastbourne 12 months ago, where the Aussie was victorious in three epic sets.
8: I am surprised we haven't played each other since. We've been at pretty much all the same tournaments. I'm expecting the same kind of match this time, and I'm really excited. I think it's going to be really fun.
7: Alex Diem and I will be first up on court three, taking on Adrian Marodino from Italy, while James Duckworth will also face an Italian, Flavio Caboli, and Kimberly Birrell will be looking to advance to her best effort at SW19 when she takes on the number 17 seed Sorana Castea from Romania. Paul Walsh at Wimbledon for Air Sport.
1: In AFL news, the Brisbane Lions will look to their ruck duo for an edge in tonight's heavyweight clash with the Cats in Geelong. Darcy Fort says their combination is building nicely.
9: Oh, look, I've just been very happy to come in and play my role and try and help us get a win whenever I can, and Drake's been great. I think we sort of complement each other well. Been great trying to work our opposition rucks over and been getting some good results, so looking forward to continuing doing that for the rest of the year.
1: And there's been wins for the US, England and Belgium at the FIFA FIFA World Cup as the round of 32 action continues. Australian Independent Radio News.
10: 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It's time for Let the Good Times Roll. I'm Margaret Gillespie, taking you through till 7 o'clock with lots of great music. Kicking it off today with my theme song from Jerry Lee Lewis, Let the Good Times Roll. 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

0: You got Let the Good Times Roll, and we just heard from Walter Trout and Welcome to the Human Race. Before that, we heard from Phil Guy with his brother, Buddy Guy, and he's my blues brother.
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10: 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One bourbon, one scotch.

0: You've been listening to the Nighthawks and Mind Your Own Business. Rory Gallagher from Top Priority and Bad Penny. The Zydercats live at Clancy's and You Don't Own the Blues. And John Lee Hooker's daughter, Zakia Hooker, and her take on her father's one bourbon, one scotch and one beer from the album Keeping It Real.
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1: Hello there, I'm Terry Daniel. Outspoken Liberal MP Andrew Hastie is rejecting reports he may quit politics as the party slumps in the polls. He faces fierce competition from One Nation, who plan to target his Perth-based seat at the next federal election. Mr. Hastie says he's not backing down from a fight with the minor party.
2: I've decided that I need to fight for the Liberal Party. And if I'm getting attacked by Pauline Hanson and James Ashby and Barnaby Joyce, then it looks weak to not respond.
1: The Federal Defence Minister admits the government doesn't do enough to own its achievements in the defence space. Mark Dransfield reports.
3: Pat Conroy claims the federal government's efforts to expand Australia's military production are an example of progressive patriotism and should be recognised. The opposition's accused Labor of draining the defence budget and leaving the country vulnerable. Mr. Conroy's told the National Press Club that couldn't be further from the truth.
4: It's time to get a bit more aggressive in pushing back against people on the right of politics who are trying to own an area. Draping yourself in a flag doesn't make you a patriot. Delivering real change and improving this country and being proud of this country is a patriot.
1: The Western Australian State Government and the Western Australian Police are hailing new facial recognition cameras a success. Jake Batrick reports.
5: In the first week, the cameras have scanned more than 130,000 faces at locations across the metro area. 33 alerts were generated, resulting in 19 arrests, with the most recent happening during a media conference this afternoon. Police Commissioner Cole Blanche says he's concerned there's 4,000 West Australians with outstanding arrest warrants, but apprehending more than a dozen of those individuals over the last week thanks to the cameras is a good start. 21 sex offenders were identified by the cameras and they were engaged with by officers, while two people were arrested for breaching entertainment precinct exclusion orders. Only one of the more than 130,000 faces scanned provided a false positive alert. Jake Batrick, Perth.
1: The biggest ever time-lapse of the universe is now underway, with Australian researchers playing a key role in uncovering its secrets. Steve Vischer has more.
6: The Legacy Survey of Space and Time involves a 3,200 megapixel camera taking a complete snapshot of the southern sky every few nights for the next 10 years. Researchers here will leverage expertise in software, AI and telescopes to help process the massive trove of data captured by the Vera C. Rubin Observatory in Chile. Dr. Simon O'Toole from Macquarie University says they'll be able to see far deeper into space and capture events such as exploding stars and passing asteroids.
7: No doubt to me that when you have a data set that is this rich and complex, we're going to discover a whole lot of things that we really didn't expect. It's just super exciting.
6: And one for the computer geeks, the Rubin Observatory will capture 7 petabytes, that's 7 billion gigabytes, of raw data each year. I'm Steve Vischer for Air News.
1: Briefly in other news, Village People frontman Victor Willis has died at the age of 74. He was lead singer of the band that became famous in the 70s with their hits including YMCA. Finally, to the Australian share market, the All Ords has closed down half a point at 89.31. And one Australian dollar was buying 69 US cents. This is Air News. NRL in New South Wales has been rocked with an injury scare at an opposed session with the Queensland Cup side on the Gold Coast. Utility Ethan Strange rolled his ankle in the session against the Tweed Seagulls and will be monitored over the coming days. Meanwhile, teammate Reece Robson is blocking up the critics, who believe he should have been dropped following Game 2. Robson says he's not giving any attention to the outside noise.
8: People can have opinions, but yeah, you've got to and listen to one of yourself. And I'm happy with where I'm at in my game, and looking forward to getting there on Wednesday night, and hopefully proving them wrong.
1: The 2026 NRLW season launches tonight in Sydney, with the Cronulla Sharks taking on the Newcastle Knights. Turning to AFL, and Adelaide's former fitness boss has suggested the AFL change its pre-season structure to help with injury management. Sarah Patterson has more.
9: Darren Burgess, who is now Director of Performance at Italian football club Juventus, says talk of extending the AFL season by another game next year means there needs to be consideration for reducing match time. Burgess also discusses the use of artificial intelligence in football, describing Juventus as a approach being 1 to 100 in terms of how AFL clubs are using AI compared to what he has seen firsthand at one of the biggest football clubs in Europe. He says the ability to shortcut work, sift through reams of data and achieve optimum player management and recruitment via the use of AI is nothing short of phenomenal. Sarah Patterson, S Sport.
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0: You got to let the good times roll on Triple UFM. We just heard Big James and the Chicago Playboys and their take of Deep Purple's Smoke on the Water. Before that, Bernard Allison, Leave Your Ego, Alex Corner, and King BB from Got My Mojo Working, and Albert Castiglia and the Little Richard track Directly From My Heart to You from Living the Dream.
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9: Yeah, what about me, Big K? Barry Backbeat Surf Reporter. I'm the best surf reporter on the South Coast.
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0: You're on Shoalhaven Community Radio, Triple UFM. And we've had quite a bluesy show today, and continuing on in that theme from the album Every Woman's Blues, we heard Deonna Bogart and Checks and Love Letters from the same album, Sue Foley, Put Your Money Where Your Mouth Is. The Cashbox Kings from Hail to the Kings, and The Wrong Number, Billy Boy Arnold from Boogie and Shuffle, and Hello Stranger. And at the top of the bracket there, we heard from Billy Branch and the Sons of Blues and Back Alley Cat.
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Thank you kindly. I think I bust a button on my trousers. Hope they don't fall down. You don't want my trousers to fall down now, do you?

about time for me to say goodbye. I hope you've enjoyed the show. A lot of bluesy stuff today, but we're rounding it off with a bit of rock. And at the top of the bracket, we heard from Get Your Ya-Ya's Out, the Rolling Stones, and Jumpin' Jack Flash. And after that, the Doors and Love Me Two Times, Bob Dylan from Blood on the Tracks, and You're a Big Girl Now, Creedence Clearwater Revival, and Someday Never Comes. And we're going to go out with Chuck Berry and Back in the USA. Hope you can join me tomorrow morning for Maggie's Farm at 11. This has been Let the Good Times Roll with me, Maggie. Bye for now.

and welcome to Out of the Blue. Thanks for joining me. I'm Rob, and I'll be with you for the next 3 hours. Hope you can stick around. Thank you to Maggie with Let the Good Times Roll, and she'll be back from 5 to 7 next week with more great music, or you can catch her tomorrow from 11 to 1 with Maggie's Farm. And you're on Triple U FM, Shoalhaven Community Radio. 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And you can pick us up online at triple u.org.au. And my show is called Out of the Blue because you never know what you'll get. Time's just gone 1 minute past seven. I've got a song that's actually not released anywhere yet. It just came back from its final stages of mixing, so the title on the screen here isn't correct, but it's I don't think it wants to play somehow. I'll get some other songs on and then we'll put these ones on. But I'll get it. Hang on. Let me try this. I don't want to disappoint everybody. Don't want to disappoint myself. Oh, look, that's more better. Righto. Now it's time for some music.

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It's probably better this way, I won't miss this. It's probably better this way to keep the distance. So don't let them fool you with a twisted guise.

Time is just on 22 minutes past 7 o'clock. You're listening to Triple UFM, Shoalhaven Community Radio. My name's Rob. I'll be here till 10 o'clock. Hope you can stick around because there's plenty of good songs to play. We heard, just then we heard from Blue Melly with Never Really Coming Back, and that was released in 2020 as their debut single. Before that we heard Ravi, and he's an independent artist from Adelaide, and he mixes in pop and rock, country, reggae, alternative blues, and he was he's been around performing since 1993, and I've played a few of his songs before. I think he's pretty good, the old Ravi. And before that, we heard a couple of tracks by the Ukulele Death Squad, and they're also from Adelaide. They're an independent artist, and yeah, they are into alternative and jazz, Latin pop, punk, folk, experimental rock, and so on. And that track was actually the Ravi track, before I forget, was Beatles Without John. So if you listened to it, he does talk about Paul and Ringo and George and John. And that Ukulele Death Squad, there was actually two parts to that song. And it was called Essentially My Life Is a Disaster. Part one was the first bit, and then part two was the second bit, obviously. And then at the beginning of the show, we had a track that isn't officially released, but I got sent a couple of versions of it by my mate Dan up there in Queensland. His artist name is Juzdan, so J-U-Z-D-A-N. I've played Dan's songs on here quite a bit. And that song was Lucy's Song. And if you want to find some of Dan's music, go and have a look at some of the socials. I'll mention it. There's Instagram. There's AMRAP. If you go on AMRAP, you can find some of Dan's songs on there. So he tells me that song was inspired by watching a CSI-style crime show. He wanted to make a song of how strong a woman can be. And I'm just reading what Dan sent me. It's in the show there was a presumed dead working girl. Turned out she wasn't a working girl, but the opening scene had already spent my mind spiraling into this idea these women can have a story ending in hope. So it's still in the final stages. I think the stages of preparation for the official release are just about done. It should be out on the airwaves in a few weeks or a couple of weeks, but you did hear it here first on Triple UFM on Out of the Blue. Thanks, Dan, for sending me that sneak preview of Lucy's Song. So it is now 26 minutes past 7 o'clock, and I'll just mention Dan is also an independent artist, and he does make some great music. And I've got just a mixed bag of songs coming up. There's a lot of Aussies in tonight's mix, but let's get on with this one. Is not an Aussie artist.

0: It was the Eurogliders from 1985, The City of Soul from their album Absolutely. And we heard before that Dave Warner and his song Kookaburra Girl from 1981. That was from the album This Is My Planet, and it also appeared on his compilation Suburban Sprawl from 2007. And we heard before that was Bridges by Chris Bailey. And Chris Bailey was the lead singer of The Saints. That song came out in 1991 from his album Demons. And it was also released as a single. And that was the A-side. And the B-side was Midnight Run. And the beginning of that bracket was Bungalow Bill. The continuing story of Bungalow Bill. Get it out. And that was from the Beatles' self-titled album from 1968. Time is just on about 17 and a half minutes to 8 o'clock. My name's Rob. You're listening to Triple U FM, Shoalhaven Community Radio. Show is called Out of the Blue. And I know Murph's listening because he liked Bungalow Bill and he liked Dave Warner. And I know Trisha's listening up on the hill. And thanks to everybody else who's listening. Greg's probably listening there in Nowra. Boris has probably got no choice but to listen because he's a dog. Anyhow, we're going to listen to our sponsors' messages and we'll hear a few more songs and we'll be back.
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4: Okay, Dale, we're nearly at the pub. 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
8: Off the Wall, here on Triple U, Monday nights, 7 to 9pm. Playing punk, defunk, garage, psych, surf, power pop and any other off-the-wall genre you can imagine. One.

That was a cover of the Rolling Stones, Painted Black by the Del Webb Explosion. And they used to be called Plan B. So that was from their album from 2025, Best of Plan B, Volume 1. And they, Stones, brought that out in 1966. And it was from their US version of their album Aftermath, or Aftermath, depends on how you want to say it. And before that was Fleetwood Mac with Jewel-Eyed Judy, and that was from their album Kiln House, K-I-L-N, Kiln House, from 1970. We heard before that was Being Absolutely Free by Tamim Shud. That was from the album Galushinites and the Real People from 1970. And we heard Fat Mattress from their self-titled album with Everything's Blue. And that was from 1969. And we heard at the beginning of that bracket was Thrill Is Gone by Bernard Fanning. And that was from his album Tea and Sympathy from 2025. What I'm going to do is play, I think I'll play this. It's called Morning of the Earth by G. Wayne Thomas. So enjoy this and I'll be back.

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That was Doug Parkinson and his version of Dear Prudence, which was from his No Regrets album from 1973. And it was a cover of the Beatles song from 1968. Before that, we heard Eric Clapton and Promises from 1978 from his album called Backless. And we heard the Scissor Sisters with I Don't Feel Like Dancing from the album Ta-da from 2006. And the beginning of that bracket, well, we heard Let's Cook by Mental as Anything from the album Cats and Dogs from 1981. And we heard Morning of the Earth by G. Wayne Thomas. And that was from the soundtrack to the soundtrack called Morning of the Earth. I've got some more songs to play here, but you are listening to Triple U FM, Shoalhaven Community Radio, picking us up at 92.3 in Berry, 104.5 in Nowra, 99.7 at Milton Ulladulla, and on the web at triple u.org.au. My name's Rob. I will be here till 10, so you have to put up with me for about 1.5 more hours. I've got heaps more songs coming up. Hope you can put up with it. Hope you can deal with it. Anyway, it's Thursday and it's July already. What's going on here? Anyway, let's get on with some music.

G'day rockers, this is Dave Gleeson from the Screaming Jets and you are listening to Out of the Blue with the one and only Rob on Triple U FM. Turn it up!

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And thanks to the Moody Blues, Lost in a Lost World from 1972, and the album was Seventh Sojourn. And we heard After Midnight by J.J. Cale, and he released that in 1966. And Eric Clapton did a cover of that song in 1972, and that was from his album Naturally. Before that, we heard Rodo Sun with Roll It On, and Rodo Sun, his name's Manny, and he is an independent artist from the inner west of Sydney. So it was Roll It On, and that was released in January this year. And at the beginning of the bracket, we heard from the Screaming Jets with Friend of Mine, and that was from their self-titled album from 1994. That song was written and sung by Paul Wosseen, and we lost

Paul there in 2024. I think it was about September. And I think we should listen to some more music, but it is just on 10 minutes to 9 o'clock. 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My name's Rob. You'd be picking us up at 92.3 in Berry, 104.5 in Nowra, 99.7 down Milton Ulladulla, and on the web at tripleu.org.au. This show is called Out of the Blue, and I've got some, I'm going to tell you, I've got some Led Zeppelin, I've got a Led Zeppelin cover, I've got a new song by a band called The Brazilians, and then we're going to listen to some Chicago. So sit back and enjoy.

was Chicago with 25 or 6-4. And that was the version live at Tanglewood from 1970. That was released on their Chicago 2 album, and it was from 1970. That song was recorded in 1969. That is a ripper. If you get to have a look at that live version on one of your internet-style places to go and watch music, have a look at Terry Kath is just unreal. Before that, there's a new song by the Brazilians who was... They are, not was. They're a band from Queensland, independent artists, and that was called Out of My Hands. It was just released on the 24th of June, and we heard the Rollins Band with Four Sticks, and that was from the Led Zeppelin tribute album called Encomium from 1995. It was originally from the fourth Zeppelin album from 1971. And the beginning of the bracket was Your Time Is Gonna Come. And that was from the self-titled Led Zeppelin album from 1969. It is now 11 and a half minutes past 9 o'clock. I will be here till 10. My name's Rob. This show is Out of the Blue, and you're listening to Triple U FM, Shoalhaven Community Radio. If you have heard a song that you would like to listen back to and you can't remember the name, just go to the website, tripleu.org.au. Go to the top. There is an explore drop down menu. 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It'll show you what songs were played. And as long as they weren't played from a CD, it's all the ones that are in the computer. And we're going to hear some more music. 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

on the beach who hate everything? Is this some sort of hip music?

Indeed. That was Ugly Kid Joe with Everything About You from their album America's Least Wanted from 1992. We heard Distillers before that from their Coral Fang album from 2003 with Hall of Mirrors. And we heard a song called Pope by D Minor and the Discords from their self-titled album from 1982. And before that, the beginning of the bracket was the Angels with Alexander from the Dark Room album from 1980. So you've got about another 25 minutes left of Out of the Blue, and then we're listening to Triple U FM Shoalhaven Community Radio. I'm going to put some more songs on. There is a 13-minute song coming up, so maybe you should just sit back, put your feet up. It's not on yet. It'll be on after the sponsors' messages. Just give you a heads up if you have to make a cup of tea or run outside or something. 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So let's play some more music, and away we go.

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6: We'd like to play a song. This is the first movement from Electronic Symphony. This is called The First Movement of God. This may not be your thing, but can't win them all.

good was that? Lobby Lloyd and the Coloured Balls with a track called God, which stands for Guitar Overdrive. That was a live version. That was from the album The First Supper Last. They also had a live version on Ball Power, and that was the Ball Power version was from Sunbury in 1973. So you've been listening to Triple U FM, Shoalhaven Community Radio. My name's Rob, and you've been listening to Out of the Blue. I have been here since 7. I'll be back again next week from 7 till 10. So we heard before that, we heard Buffalo with Dune Messiah from the album Only Want You For Your Body from 1974. And we heard the TPBR combo by Radio Birdman. And that was from the Living Eyes album from 1981. So if you listen on Saturday, listening to the Get Carter Show, then Jukebox with myself and Dan. Sunday, there's a new show with Max from 2 to 4 called Pop on Triple U with Max. And then coming up after that from 4 till 7 is Jono's New Time with Let's Rock with Jono. And, of course, on Monday night, how can you miss Off the Wall with the Fat Man from 7 till 9? Got to be one of my favourite shows, except for my own. Sorry about that, Fat Man, but I do listen to your show every week. Thanks again for listening, everybody, and we're just going to leave you with a probably bit of a short instrumental, and I'll be back from 7 to 10 next week with Out of the Blue. So thanks again, and enjoy whatever sunshine we've got left, because apparently we have some cold weather. I was going to say foul weather, but it's going to be cold. So hopefully it won't be too bad. But anyway, enjoy. This is a bit of AC/DC with an instrumental. So good night and take it easy.

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And hi there. You're listening to, and I thank you very much, the Dirt Music Radio Show, coming to you as it does absolutely every week from the studios of 2SER. Stuart Coop's my name. Thanks for joining me. And if you're wondering, sitting there, pondering, contemplating what Dirt Music is all about, let me explain. Dirt Music is a radio show about music that comes from the heart and takes absolutely no prisoners. What you're about to hear can come from right across the musical spectrum, just so long as it's made with no concession whatsoever to fad or to fashion. So it is another week, another Dirt Music. Lots of music to get through. Some of it's old, some of it's new, and some of it, guess what, is in between. Mainly new music this week. We're going to start off with two songs from an artist that I've been listening to over the last couple of weeks who I like very, very much. She's from the United States. Her name is AJ Monet, and she's got an album out, an amazing album called The Color of Rain. We're going to listen to a song from that, piece from that called Working Class Musicians. And after that, her contribution to a recent tribute to Talking Heads, her version of The Book I Read. You're listening to Dirt Music.

labor of love. A labor it is. Working the night shift, mills of music venues, clubs, and bars. Farmers of feelings, trumpet trigger fingers, grappling brass valves, prodding, pressing, deafened by the rattling roar in ahead. Toiled by a tired heart, resting between the swinging rounds of rhythms. Bless the drummer's hands. Trolling a kit on the subway in the snow. The keys player's fingers homesick for cityscapes. Maraca wrists, clap stack, duct taped instruments. The message as the medium. Everything is practice for stopping bullets, blossoming heartbeats, freedom music. While the Republicoons and the Democrazies argue the complexion of money, we float between classes and corners, from caviar to canned beans. E minor is a relative of G major. They family. In soundcheck, we split the difference. Just a tad of reverb, EQ the wedge. Living upright in the basement, a backwards world, music that wrinkles time. Reporting live from the poet's eye. Hand-me-down sounds found by an ear to the underground. Shedding off-the-cuff poems on napkins using hotel pens. A language in my mouth. Juggling rotten wisdom teeth. Fluorescent folk singing the scab of running scales. A sore throat at the merch table. Selling seashells that carry the sound of slave ships docked by the seashore. When your address is your suitcase, the only religion is the show must go on. I want my bread

hymns and prayers, recipes and riddles, from hand to mind. The book as gun, as source material, as witness, as testimonial, as journey. The People's Tribune, syllables walking into the eye. The rhythm of runaways. Study the past to learn the attitude of the future. The ignorance of knowing. How a sound stretches into a word built into a line and then an image moving in the mind. Speaking in tongues, I couldn't stop reading. The book I read was in your eyes. Oh, I'm living in the future. I feel wonderful.

I'm running, running, running, running, running. I'm running the race.

two fabulous performances to get us underway this week on Dirt Music. AJ or RJ Monet with Working Class Musicians, and we followed that with her interpretation of the Talking Heads song The Book I Read from the Naive Melodies tribute to the songs of Talking Heads. Now something that knocked my socks off in the last couple of days, sonically and performance-wise, from her Paper Doll live album, Samantha Fish, with this version of the MC5's Kick Out the Jams. Here we go. Strap yourself in.

A fabulous version of the MC5's classic Kick Out the Jams to start that trio of songs. It was done by Samantha Fish. And then after that, from Melbourne way, Leah Senior. She's got a fabulous, wonderful new album out called Point Road Night. And we listened to a song from that called Part of the Crowd. Then an artist I've been listening to quite a bit over the last week. It's funny how you find music. Maybe you discover things via Dirt Music. I discover things via other radio shows and also by reading music commentators that I like very much, like the American writer Robert Christgau, who is now in his early 80s. He's reviewed tens and tens of thousands of records. But via him, I discovered Florence Dorr, who, as well as being a musician and songwriter, is an English professor. She's got an album out called Hold the Spark, and we listened to the title track from that one. There's some more ferocious songs on the album, but the language made me sort of err on the side of caution. But Florence Dorr is her name. Hold the Spark is the album, and it's well worth investigating. Now, something new from Australian artist Dan Tuffy, who's lived in Europe for many, many, many years. He's got an album coming out later in the year. First song from it is this wonderful one called Mary Kathleen. Hope you're enjoying Dirt Music. I'm having fun playing the tunes.

We are chugging along very, very nicely this week on Dirt Music. We listened to three tunes there. Australian artist based in Europe for decades, Dan Tuffy, with I Hope You Enjoyed That Song As Much As I Do, Mary Kathleen. It's from a forthcoming album from Dan Tuffy. And then after that, the Old Crow Medicine Show. They're back with a new album called Union Made. And we listened to a song from that called Revolution Now. And then after that, someone who just contacted me via email about a week ago sent me some songs and I liked them a lot. His name is Ryan Traster and he's got an EP out called Lifers. The song we listened to from it was called Little Town. Big Heartache. I'll be playing some more tunes from that over coming weeks. Let's have a listen now to Australian artist Hammond Robinson with a version of In the Jailhouse Now, best known because of Jimmy Rogers' version, but there's been hundreds and hundreds of versions. This is a good one. See what you think.

Four songs there. First up, Hammond Robinson with a version of the much-covered song In the Jailhouse Now. And then we followed that with Joby Riccio, R-I-C-C-I-O. It's an album I've been listening to a lot. It's called Face the Feeling. We played Wildfire Season a couple of weeks ago on Dirt Music. But this week we listened to something different called A Little at a Time. And then two acknowledgements of musical greats that have left us in the last week. Ska and reggae pioneer Stranger Cole, who was a guest on Dirt Music when he was last in Australia, has passed away. We'll listen to his song, Lift Your Head Up High. And then Barry Dransfield, who I've loved since the 1970s. His album with his brother Robin Dransfield, Lord of All I Behold, is one of my favourite albums of all time. So we listened there to Barry Dransfield, who's passed away, doing Be My Friend from his 1972 self-titled album. It is time for me to say goodbye to those of you taking the syndicated show. Hope you can join me next week for another Dirt Music coming to you from the studios of 2SER and around Australia, thanks to the Community Radio Network. Going to finish this portion of the show with another tribute to Abdullah Ibrahim, formerly known as Dollar Brand, South African jazz pianist, great one. And he's died aged 91. Lots of music from him that we could have played, but I thought we'd have a listen to this one from 1983, Bombella.

0: celebrating the sounds of Memphis for 21 years. Welcome to another episode of Beale Street Caravan.
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0: Hi, I'm your co-host, Pat Mitchell-Worley.
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0: This week on Beale Street Caravan, Memphis pays its respects to the guitar that changed the world as local favorites take the stage in memory of Scotty Moore.
1: Beale Street Caravan contributor William Lee Ellis will also be joining us to discuss the deep connection between religion and the blues.
0: That's all coming up right now on Beale Street Caravan.
1: Hi, Pat.
0: Hey, Kevin.
1: You hear that?
0: I hear it.
1: That's Scotty Moore we're listening to, performing perhaps the most well-known guitar riff in music history. The iconic musician passed away this past June while Beale Street Caravan was on production hiatus.
0: Sam Phillips recognized Scotty Moore's musical gifts early on, and he introduced him to an unknown Memphis vocalist, suggesting that they play together. Now, can you imagine Sam Phillips suggesting that you play with someone?
1: Any suggestion from Sam Phillips would be received as a command.
0: Well, they in turn recruited bassist Bill Black.
1: That trio entered Sam Phillips' recording studio on July 5th, 1954. They recorded That's All Right, Mama, and the rest, as they say, was history. Groundbreaking, revolutionary, hip-shaking history.
0: Scotty Moore was just 22 years old that day. He went on to accompany Elvis for most of Elvis's early career, certainly for the most prolific years, playing on Good Rockin' Tonight, Heartbreak Hotel, Mystery Train, Blue Suede Shoes, Hound Dog, just to name a few hits.
1: Memphians celebrated their hero's life and legacy with the program you're about to hear, featuring John Paul Keith and appearances from Will Tucker, Sun Records drummer J.M. Van Eaton, and Sam Phillips' son, Jerry Phillips.
0: Here's the Memphis tribute to Scotty Moore, live on Beale Street Caravan.

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1: We'll be right back with more music, but first we're going to turn it over to Beale Street Caravan contributor William Lee Ellis as he explores the deep connection between religion and the blues. Where?

0: Blues and gospel. To some, these two genres of music are as compatible as good is to evil, as God is to old Gooseberry himself, Satan. If you play the blues, after all, you'd likely have a hellhound on your trail and be walking with the devil side by side. If instead you sing gospel, well, you'd more likely seek favor with the Lord and expect to join that heavenly band. To quote legendary bluesman Son House, "I can't hold God in one hand and the devil in the other one. Them two guys don't get along altogether too well." Blues and gospel, then, would seem to be the most polarizing forms of music to come out of the African-American experience. Where gospel promises an afterlife, blues affirms the here and now. Where gospel submits to a higher power, blues relies on one's own wits. Where gospel nurtures community, blues threatens those very bonds. Even a bluesman such as Texas singer-guitarist J.T. Funny Paper Smith recognized the spiritual ruin that a blues life could bring upon a person when he sang in Fool's Blues, "You know, this must have been the devil I'm serving. I know it ain't Jesus Christ. All I ask him is to save me, and looks like he's trying to take my life." Let's listen to Funny Paper lay out his dilemma from 1931, Fool's Blues.
1: "You know, until 6 months ago, I hadn't prayed a prayer since God knows when. Until 6 months ago, people, I hadn't prayed a prayer since God knows when.

0: Indeed, most bluesmen tell similar tales when it came to the disapproval they faced from family and community in pursuing the sinful path of a blues musician. Bobby Bland, one of the most popular rhythm and blues singers of the 50s and 60s, has said of his upbringing in rural Rosemark, Tennessee, quote, "I liked blues, but that was a no-no. You had to play spirituals, be in at 9 o'clock, and every Thursday night we had a prayer meeting," end quote. Listen to Barrelhouse piano master Big Joe Deskin relate how his father, a preacher, frowned on his son playing the blues. Then listen to how easily Deskin slips out of the blues into gospel without missing a beat.
1: My dad was a God, and God, he hated blues and boogie-woogie. And he was a fire, hellfire, and brimstone preacher. And he wanted to make one out of me. I said, "Oh, Lord, you're going the wrong way, Dad. I'm a blues man." I said that to myself and said to him. So I played a song that he always loved. "Be not dismayed, whatever you do. God will take care of you." So all the kids was out, and they said, "You gonna play the piano?" I said, "No, I'm gonna tell my dad that I'm kind of sick and ain't going in today to church. I'll be able to play, but you guys got to let me know when he's getting on that bus, and then when you do that, I know exactly what to do." So the little man said, "Why ain't you guys a dad? Look, I don't feel so good. I don't want to go to church today." "All right, you stay home, but don't you get on that piano and play no blues and no boogie-woogie." Now, I thought, when he leaves, he ain't gonna know that. So when he got on the bus, now he never forgets that umbrella. I don't know why he done that, and he don't know. He just say he forgot it. And I was in there playing, like this.

0: Then I looked and seen old man. Man, that old man beat me so bad, and I caught hold to that whip. It was a bull whip. He had cut it off short, whipping cows with. And I was holding, said, "Turn that whip loose, boy." I said, "Dad, you remember Bessie that you cut across the head when she wouldn't do what you told her to do?" "Yes, I remember that." I said, "You ever see her anymore?" "No." And I turned it loose. I was gone. Yeah, I got that whooping that day, man.
1: While one might assume, then, that the secular and sacred sides of African-American musical life, as heard in blues and gospel, were exclusive choices, historically the relationship between the two has been far from black and white. Their intertwined legacies, as we shall see, have created a dialogue, sometimes hostile, sometimes welcoming, and always musical. Just as God needs the devil, so too does gospel need the blues. At times, in fact, they felt more like kissing cousins than bitter rivals. Blues and gospel, to quote author James T. Cone, have each reflected the unifying power of song in the struggle for black survival. Over the next 9 weeks, we'll look not at how different blues is from gospel, but how closely the two have coexisted, a shared history of identity and the triumph of the African-American spirit. We'll examine some of their common roots and traits, hear from street corner evangelists, look into those bluesmen who became preachers and the rare preacher who became a bluesman, and witness the ultimate merger of the two as heard in soul music. For now, we'll leave you with this sentiment by Sonny Boy Williamson, who was so distraught over a love gone bad, only the devil could be to blame. And for such a bold assertion, only the blues could give proper solace.

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1: 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The soundtrack of America was made in Tennessee.
0: We're back, and for those of you just tuning in, this week, Beale Street Caravan celebrates the life and legacy of Scotty Moore.
1: The guitar that changed the world.
0: That's exactly what they called him. Scotty Moore passed away this past June while we were on production hiatus. Memphis musicians, however, gathered to remember him with this beautiful tribute show, which we weren't able to bring to you until right now at the start of our 21st season on the public airwaves.
1: We're going to take a minute here to sit down with the organizer of the show, John Paul Keith, who's no stranger to our audience. John Paul Keith is a recurring contributor to our program, as well as being a bedrock contributor to the Memphis music scene on stage and in the studio.
0: Also joining us is recording artist Will Tucker, who portrays Scotty Moore in the unreleased television series The Million Dollar Quartet. They just wrapped up production here in Memphis last month, and the show is slated to air on CMT in March of 2017.
2: People can argue about what was the first rock and roll record, but nobody argues about what the first rockabilly record was. And that was That's All Right, Mama, Elvis Presley. And there's only three musicians on that track: Elvis Presley on acoustic guitar, Bill Black on upright bass, and Scotty Moore on electric guitar. And the electric guitar is the primary melodic instrument on the track, and it's the only solo instrument on the track, and it is the defining sound of that track, and it was completely original. It was a mixture of Chet Atkins style, Merle Travis style, but with this Memphis blues influence and this stank. There's no other word for it. He just had that Memphis stank on it, and that is the sound of rockabilly guitar, and that literally changed the world because that was imitated ad infinitum.
3: Yeah, so many early electric guitar players picked up on Scotty's playing from those early Elvis records, and you know, I think one of the most famous quotes that goes around is Keith Richards pretty much attributes Scotty Moore for being the reason he wanted to play guitar, that he wanted to be Scotty when everyone else wanted to be Elvis.
2: There's another Keith Richards quote actually in relation to the Scotty and that, and the first trio there with Bill and Elvis, which is, the quote is, a band's limitations is where they get their sound. And the fact that they didn't have a drummer, and he covered the whole spectrum rhythmically and harmonically and put this flash in it where, you know, where he needed it, and this energy, and he just stepped up to the plate and came up with a way to cover all of that. And then, you know, he was adapted as they went along, and they added drums and they added different things. He totally rolled with the flow, but that initial sound really that launched the, you know, all these other imitators, he's really one of the formal building blocks of rock and roll guitar playing.
4: It also defined the Sun sound to some extent.
2: Oh yeah, and there's an interesting thing about the sound. One of the things that people associate with Sun and the Sun sound, the real defining characteristic of most people's mind is the slap back echo, which Sam Phillips developed with a tape machine in the studio, but there were no devices to do that live. So Scotty got wind of this amplifier that was made for Chet Atkins, and so Scotty Moore ordered two of them, and basically it was a tweed bassman with a consumer grade tape recorder bolted into the back of it and wired into the amp, and it was able to get that slapback echo in a live setting. And so he ordered two of them, one of them for him to play through and the other for Elvis to sing through. So on the first tours, when those guys are driving around in a couple of cars, that, you know, Elvis is singing through a tweed guitar amp, you know, it must have sounded like total punk rock, you know.
4: There was this successful run on Broadway of the musical Million Dollar Quartet, and it's now being turned into a television show. And Will, you're very involved.
3: I have the amazing honor and privilege to portray Scotty Moore in the show Million Dollar Quartet that is scheduled now to be coming this March on CMT. And as a Memphis Music, Scotty Moore, Sun Records fan, just a complete dream come true to be part of that. I wasn't really formally an actor, still am not, but...
4: No, I think you're a professional, you know, now.
3: Yeah, well... Yeah.
2: Once you've been paid for it, you're a professional.
3: All right, so as a pro actor...
4: yeah, right.
3: But it was... Incredible thing to be able to do, and I'm pretty excited about what the show could do because I know it's gauged to pan out and appeal to a younger audience as well as the diehard fans that have been here all along for it, and I think that it could really helped the history of Memphis music gain more identity with that music and realize its importance in everything we even hear today, you know. So I agree with you that there is a new resurgence of interest in a lot of the early Elvis stuff and the Sun, Memphis music history, and this is just going to help to continue to reinforce that.
2: Yeah, that's one of the things I'm excited about with the show. The average age of these actors in this thing is probably 19, 20 years old, which is right, because that's the age those guys were at the time. But being around these young guys, it's on set and stuff, because I was involved in a couple of things too, and got to meet the guys. And it struck me, it's like when this thing airs, you know, it's going to expose an entire generation of young people that have never heard of Sun Records, have no idea what any of that is. And if a fraction of a percent of them are as affected by it as I was when I first heard it, it's going to change their lives. And some of them are going to start making records in a few years, you know. So anything that exposes that music to a wider audience is cool.
4: Well, are you playing live on the program?
3: About 50-50. The way that's going to run is on the scenes when we're in the studio, the playing should be, and of course I don't get the final say, but from what I've heard, the playing should be live. We recorded it live and we did the scenes in the studio.
4: How did you prepare for the part?
3: Yeah, the moment I even had the idea that I was in the running to get the part, I went home and just started, went from being a fan to being a super fan, just living and breathing it as much as possible.
2: That's how
3: to
2: you
3: it.
2: Got the part.
3: I went out and bought Scotty's book, which was really awesome, the Aboard the Mystery Train, and went and read the book to learn everything about Scotty I could. And big shout out to scottymoore.net, which I'm
4: That's
3: sure
4: a great site.
3: Is
4: yeah.
3: such a great site.
4: Gosh.
3: And just started woodshedding, living and breathing it, and trying to embody it. And for me, it was kind of exciting because when you're coming up as a musician, you always have so many influences and you always are trying to ride the line of, okay, how much can I pull from them without being accused of like copying them? But for once, you can finally say, no, it's okay. Now you need to be as close as possible to it. And so I got really excited to finally do that and not have to hold back.
4: Did Scotty play with thumb picks and finger picks, or did he play just bare fingers?
3: Yeah, he played with one thumb pick and the rest of his fingers bare, from what I've been able to uncover from research. And so
2: I think sometimes he may have held the thumb pick like a flat pick sometimes. I've seen him strumming kind of thing.
3: But heavier strumming.
2: Yeah, sure. but he did the thumb pick thing as far as I know.
4: So John Paul, this tribute show was your idea, right?
2: I wanted to do something. I think some other folks thought of to do something as well, but I offered to make, you know, to host it, and asked Will to come play since he plays Scotty in the show. And we also had our buddy Brad Burkendahl, who's been on Beale Street Caravan before, we had him come down because he knows all the Scotty stuff because he played Scotty in Walk the Line.
4: Yeah.
2: So
4: there's a really special moment during the show where Jerry Lee Lewis's original drummer, J.M. Van Eaton, gets on stage, and he's joined with Jerry Phillips, son of Sam Phillips.
2: I've been lucky enough to get to know Jerry Phillips and the Phillips family a little bit, and so when we were going to do this thing, I had to invite them, Jerry and his daughter Hallie, and they were kind enough to come in, and Jerry came up and sat in with us, and it's just a treat. You know, there wouldn't be an Elvis Presley without Scotty Moore, but there also wouldn't be an Elvis Presley, of course, without Sam Phillips, and to have his son Jerry there sort of participating in it and rocking out with us, and with JM, who was the drummer on so much of that Sun stuff, even besides the Jerry Lee stuff, it's just a thrill. So it was definitely an honor to have Jerry and JM there.
4: Guys, thanks for coming on the program.
2: Thanks
4: for letting us be a part of this special night.
3: It's a pleasure. Yes, sir.
4: Here's more from the Memphis tribute to Scotty Moore live on Beale Street Caravan.
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Mike Bergadahl, Will Tucker, Earl Lowe, Preston Rumbaugh, Johnny Mack, Jerry Phillips, Hallie Phillips, Jay and Van Eaton, Sean Zorn. Thank you guys so much.

0: 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Thank you so much.
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14: Hi, this is Noddy. Thanks so much for your company and welcome to the program for the week commencing the 29th of June 2026. This is Aussie Music Weekly, your weekly fix of new, local and independent Australian music. Coming up on this week's show, got the brand new single on the way for the Grinspoon frontman, Mr. Phil Jamieson. We head to Western Australia for the latest single from our good friends Ghost Care, and then back to the East Coast and the latest one for Sydney-based singer-songwriter Mr. Josh Pike. Also on this week's show, a little bit of a special feature for you. We're going to bring you not one but two episodes of the podcast series Community Radio, Our National Sound, with thanks to the Community Broadcasting Association of Australia. And later this hour, the Backtrack segment, as always. This time around, we've chosen to head back to the early part of the 90s decade for something from Nitocris. All that and stacks more, so do hope you can stay with us. Well, to kick things off, it's Sydney five-piece band Mac the Knife. Yeah, great live band. Remember catching them at the Big Sound Festival in Brisbane a couple of years back. This song that I'm about to hit the play button on is all about looking past red flags when your heart is aching for connection. Now, the band's frontman interestingly says that he was listening to a lot of Talking Heads when he wrote the song. I think you can hear the influences in the track. And before we play it, here are the tour dates where you can go and see Mac the Knife. It all gets underway at the Brightside in Brisbane on July 24. They're back to the hometown of Sydney playing at the Chippo on August the 7th. August 14 sees them in Melbourne playing at the Tote, August 15 at Ed Castle in Adelaide, and then wrapping it up in Perth at 459 on August the 21st. So to get us underway, here it is, the new single for Mac the Knife, Take Me to the Meeting.

The sounds there of 16-year-old First Nations artist from southeast Queensland. That is Grace Alexandra, and a track written at a songwriting camp in Redfern. That one's called Kiss. And Grace, in addition to performing her own music, has also been writing some music for feature films as well. You are listening to Aussie Music Weekly, coming to you around Australia on the Community Radio Network and heard through your local community radio station. It's Noddy here. Still to come, the new single from Western Australian act Ghost Care. I just know. Also on the way, we crank things up to 11 with the latest for the Amity Affliction. And the new single for Mr. Josh Pipes.

Also coming up on this week's program, we bring you a little bit of a special feature, that being two podcast episodes from the series Community Radio, Our National Sound, with thanks to the Community Broadcasting Association of Australia. And also on the way, the Backtrack segment, as always. This time around, we're heading back to the early part of the 90s decade for something from the band Nitocris. Well, on to the Grinspoon frontman, Mr. Phil Jameson, who's actually going to be an In Focus interviewee on the show next week. He's got his upcoming second solo album coming out on the 14th of August. It's going to be called 10 Charlie, and he's actually out in the midst of a whopping 40-date national tour at the moment. We'll give you all of the remaining dates on next week's show, but you can see him this week at least if you are in Victoria. July the 3rd, he's playing at the Theatre Royal in Castlemaine, and July the 4th at Eureka Hotel in Geelong. So here it is, the new single for Phil Jameson, Blue as the Sunlight.

bands here of Melbourne trio LXRP, and from their debut self-titled album, that was the track called Pinata. The album was recorded in a single day in a home studio in the Melbourne suburb of Coburg. Well, normally around this time each week we do our In Focus interview, but this week we've got something a little bit special for you. Some recent research that was undertaken by Griffith and Monash Universities together all about community radio's impact on Australian music has come up with some really interesting statistics. First off, community radio stations contribute more than $153 million annually to the Australian music industry. Community radio also provides critical first exposure to many artists before they even gain some more mainstream support. Now, recently, our friends at the Community Broadcasting Association of Australia have put together a podcast series called Community Radio, Our National Sound. If you're listening to the show a couple of weeks back, we brought you one of the episodes from that series. This week, we're going to give you two. Coming up, we have episode 3, Gatekeepers and Representation, but let's kick it off with episode 2, Finding Home.

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1: When I started listening to it, there was no Instagram or TikTok. It was like before social media. So there was no other way to discover music other than like street press and friends making you mixtapes and FBI. And FBI just felt like, it just felt like this like shining beacon of like, oh, there are people who are like me. When I was in Little May, my old band, FBI were like very early supporters. And that was just like so exciting. That I can remember just all of us like jumping up and down squealing. You know, it was crazy being on the radio.
2: When I first started playing in bands in Melbourne, I suddenly found a place where I belonged. And I think that the beauty of music, independent music communities to me, is that they provide a place for very disparate people who maybe don't fit in other places. They're generally free from hierarchy. They're generally very accepting places, and they're generally very progressive places. And so community radio really is an extension of that.
0: For Moju, community radio wasn't just about exposure. It was about connection.
3: When I first moved to Newcastle, one of the first things that I did was actually get involved in community radio to kind of embed myself in the art scene and connect with what was going on there in the music industry.
0: Sophie from Body Type found Perth 6RTR from going to their long-running In the Pines festival. From there, she was hooked. There was a new way to discover music that not only meant something to her, but showed that there was a way to make it herself and be heard.
4: Pines was like the music event on the cultural calendar. It was such a massive deal when they got played on RTR. All the presenters had this like esteem and prestige around them, and my music taste was so influenced by what was hot on RTR.
0: Leading up to her massive debut album, The Overture and the Underscore, in 2004, Sarah Blasco found herself among a small crowd of people happily squeezed inside a studio to launch Sydney's FBI Radio. She knew she was part of something special.
5: That day is very strong in my memory. I met Darren Hanlon that day, and we ended up all moving together in a share house. A bunch of different musicians, my friend Ben Fletcher and Jess Keeley, who was a presenter on FBI and then Triple J, and then now she's a manager within the music industry, and all the guys from Peabody and Blue Bottle Kiss and 78 Saab. And at the time, it felt like it very much represented my musical community or introduced me to all of these people.
0: Dobby also found that having his music played on FBI didn't come with any interrogation or suspicion. It was actually sought after.
6: There were two presenters at the time, Sally and Erica. They played my song that I put on Facebook or something. And so they had taken that audio. It wasn't on Spotify or anything. And they had broadcast it, which is really, really special and something I didn't actually realize could be done.
0: For El Fresh the Lion, community radio gave you space to grow into being an artist. Nobody needs to be the finished product right from the get-go.
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0: is Community Radio, Our National Sound. The Australian music landscape is a small and crowded one. It's hard to get noticed within a shrinking set of options. Traditional media doesn't afford much room to grassroots independent culture. And streaming platforms are continually shown to have agendas that don't align with the future of music. Even some of the bigger names in Australian music, like Sarah Blasco, constantly come up against barriers and gatekeepers.
1: Well, I've had almost no commercial airplay. So my whole career has been built on community radio and ABC stations. But I was told right at the beginning in 2004 that they were already playing one female Australian artist and there was no room for another female Australian artist to be played. And that was as cutthroat as it really is.
0: Members of Body Type started their own label Blossom Rot 5 years ago, putting their time into releasing music from local artists they love. 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
2: 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And sometimes that's the brand new baby emerging artists. That's their hopes and dreams. They're like, we just really want to get a spin on our favourite show on 2SER. We're like, well, we can do that for you.
0: Elfresh the Lion noticed the impact pretty quickly.
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0: Go onto the website for Endless Recordings and you'll see a mission statement. The label, co-run by Bad Dreams' Alex Cameron, considers it vital that musicians are provided with a place to develop their art and make the best work they can.
4: For example, getting played on Triple R is almost more of a tastemaker for in our world. 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
1: 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Well, we've reached around about the halfway point on this week's edition of Aussie Music Weekly. Still plenty more to come. We're going to crank things up to 11 with the new one for The Amity Affliction. Going to introduce you to a Gold Coast duo called The Paper Daisies, and the new single from Josh Pike is along for you shortly as well. Up next, though, we're going to do the backtrack segment. This time around, we're heading back to the early part of the 90s decade for something from Nitocris. But to get us there, it's Perth Trio and past In Focus interviewees Ghost Care. This is a song all about giving full-time devotion to someone and sadly not getting anything in return. They've got a tour that they have announced for September this year. Here are the dates for you. September the 10th, it all gets underway at the Black Bear Lodge in Brisbane. September the 11th, they're at Bootleggers in Sydney. September 12th at the Bergie Band Room in Melbourne. And September 19th, they're heading back to the West Coast to play at Mojo's in Fremantle. Another catchy tune from Ghost Care for you now. This is Never Knew.

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4: What we're going to do right here is go back, way back.

Yeah, backtrack time now here on Aussie Music Weekly. And Sydney Rockers Nitocris, yeah, remember them? Formed all the way back in 1993, and they went on to perform before then disbanding in 2001. Well, across their career, they secured an ARIA nomination and went on to release two albums as well as numerous EPs and singles. Group actually did get back together back in 2009 for what was a one-off reunion show, but nothing has been heard from the band since. Well, that is until now, because with 25 years having passed since the band's initial breakup, the group are getting back together to again perform a one-off only show in the hometown of Sydney. It's happening at the Marrickville Bowling Club on October the 3rd. And in addition, as part of that 25-year commemoration, they're releasing a double vinyl album as well. They were a cracking band back in the day, so as we await that upcoming reunion show, let's backtrack now to the early 90s and hear the sounds of Nitocris with 10 Stories Down.

Yeah, cracking that tune there from the Amity Affliction from their current album House of Cards. Been a very busy 2026 for the band, who have an international touring schedule that includes the likes of UK, Europe and North America. That's the latest lift from the album House of Cards. It's called Heaven Sent, a song all about the trauma experienced as a young person and the ways in which it can shape us later in life. 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Don't forget, you can also check us out online via our website, aussiemusicweekly.com.au. That is the place to go to stream past In Focus interviews, live session performances, as well as Rufus on Fire's artist profile segments. And whilst you're there, the front page has got all of our past playlists. You can see what's been played on the show. 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And just off to the side there, you'll have a little subscribe button. 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Well,

around Australia on the Community Radio Network and heard through your local community radio station. This is Aussie Music Weekly. And just there, the sounds of Gold Coast duo Paper Daisies and what is their debut single, Heartbreakin' Cowboy, a song about chasing a romance that is out of reach. Well, unfortunately, that's all the time that we have to share with you new local and independent music on this week's edition of Aussie Music Weekly. But don't despair, we'll be back at the same time next week on the same station you're hearing us through right now. And on next week's show, as we said earlier in the program, we'll be doing an in-focus interview with the Grinspoon frontman himself, Mr. Phil Jamieson. Aussie Music Weekly is brought to you around Australia with thanks to the Community Broadcasting Association of Australia, who beam this show out each and every week via the Community Radio Network. And to find out the details of your nearest station that's taking the show, easiest thing to do is go to our website, aussiemusicweekly.com.au. Well, to take us out, it is Mr. Josh Pike and a track from his recently released eighth album called Kingdom Within. It's his first independent release since 2004. Now, this track was actually an old composition that he had floating around and actually almost didn't make it onto the record. He shared the track with Missy Higgins, asked her whether she'd be interested in putting her vocals to it, and she said absolutely, and a duet has been born. So to take us out, it is Josh Pike along with Missy Higgins and I Won't Be Heavy. And I'll see you next week.

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said I'd never say it again. 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
5: A man who was trapped for a week in rubble after twin earthquakes in Venezuela has been pulled out alive. Hernan Gil was buried under the ruins of the shopping centre, where he worked as a security guard in the coastal city of Catalamar. Teams from 7 countries worked around the clock after he was located. Among them was Ezequiel Gallardo, a firefighter from Chile. He told the BBC more.
6: It was a huge rescue for us. It has more than 3 days of work, so we felt very good because we can give to the Venezuela people a little moment of happiness. It was really difficult for us. We have a building of 8 floors collapsed, and we have a person trapped in the second basement. So everything was really difficult, maybe one of the most difficult rescue we have made.
5: The Red Cross says one of its key warehouses in the Ukrainian capital was destroyed in a massive overnight attack by Russia that killed at least 21 people. A number of apartment blocks in Kyiv were also damaged. Sarah Rainsford reports from Kyiv.
7: We don't know what military targets Russia hit, if any, but this morning a hotel was on fire and a 9-story block of flats in ruins. Several people are still missing, including a teenage girl, and rescue teams fear they're buried under the concrete and the rubble of their home. Later, Volodymyr Zelensky himself visited the scene. Mr. Zelensky argued that Russia was targeting civilians because it's losing the war. He has promised to ramp up the pressure on Moscow even more in response.
5: There's been a bomb attack inside a crowded cafe in central Damascus. The Syrian authorities say 6 people were killed and at least 22 injured, making it the deadliest bombing since a suicide attack in a church last year. This man was close to the area and describes what he saw.
8: I was near the Palace of Justice when we heard an explosion in the area. We headed towards the scene to find out what had happened. Civil defense teams and security units arrived almost immediately and sealed off the area. There were casualties. The site remains cordoned off while the security forces are carrying out their work. They're also checking the area to make sure there aren't any other explosive devices or suspicious objects.
5: Peru has declared a 60-day state of emergency in about 40% of its districts, citing imminent danger from heavy rains linked to the weather phenomenon El Niño. It'll allow the government to carry out measures to reduce the very high risk in those districts. You're listening to the World News from the BBC. A Turkish comedian has been detained at Istanbul's main airport after his latest online stand-up routine was deemed to have insulted religious values. Deniz Göktaş had been returning from a trip abroad when he was arrested. Local media reported that his jokes about religion had prompted numerous complaints. Algerians have been voting to elect a new parliament in a ballot overshadowed by concerns about low turnout. Local journalists reported that polling stations in the capital Algiers were nearly empty, but elsewhere in the country, state television showed people queuing up to cast their ballots. Confidence about the new parliament's ability to bring about change is low, as Sally Nabil explains.
0: it's more about whether or not voters will care enough to make it to the polling stations in a country that was hoping to usher in drastic political change 7 years ago. Many are far more interested in following what their national football team is doing in the World Cup. Although some opposition parties who boycotted the parliamentary vote in 2021 are running in today's elections, there is a lot of skepticism about the new parliament's ability to bring about political change.
5: Separatist rebels in Indonesia's Papua region say they've shot dead a US pilot and set fire to his plane. The West Papua National Liberation Army say they killed Nicholas Goslin for violating its self-issued ban on civilian flights. The insurgent group claims the flights had been ferrying troops for Indonesia's military operations against them. India has asked WhatsApp to hold off rolling out a new feature that would let people chat using unique usernames, saying it could increase online fraud and scams. The Internet Freedom Foundation, a digital rights organisation, has criticised the government's notice.
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and a very good morning to you. Yes, it is Friday morning, the end of the working week for a lot, the start of work for others. And I know in New South Wales, public schools finish up today for their holidays. Others have been holidaying, the private schools in Queensland. You're still in your holidays. Whatever you're doing today, hope your day's shaping up to be a nice one. Well, folks, this morning...

Close to Home, his 20th anniversary studio album. We'll give you a chance to win a copy of that following the 6:30 news, and you will need to stay tuned for your cue to call. When I give you the cue, you ring and put your name in the drawer. You could be the winner. Folks, it is a musical morning this morning, and you'll hear more music on this breakfast program than you would on any other breakfast program on the wireless. It is Walshy on Good Morning Country from the

she burst onto the scene, the hairdresser from up in the Blue Mountains. And she had a love affair with utes and trucks and has gone on to be a representative for the female trucking industry in America at their big conventions. Jane Denham, residing some of the time in Australia and some of the time in America. We started off with trucker chicks, a farmer's wife and chick ute. We are heading to the Rural Livestock Report and we'll continue with Jane Denham, addicted to the diesel, road train fever, and a bit of feral Kev and General Leroy to take us there.

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5: Merino weather lambs average 596 cents a kilo from 4,032 head at 80% clearance, nudging up 3 cents. Composite other breed lambs average 614 cents a kilo at full clearance. Non-station mated ewes accounted for 5,026 head, averaging $268 a head at 89% clearance, with the $166 to $312 a head range, reflecting a broad mix of merino, shedding and composite types on offer. New South Wales remained the dominant supply state this week. Processor buyers accounted for 1.59% of purchasing activity across the sale. That concludes today's market update, brought to you by Auctions Plus, dedicated to connecting ag.

0: very good morning to you. Yes, it is Friday morning. It's July 3. And, folks, we're working our way through to the news and weather. And this half hour, I've done something a little different. I'm going to feature music from three good mates. Yes, we'll start off with Merle Haggard, Willie Nelson's... Oh, no, we won't. We'll start off with Waylon Jennings. Willie Nelson's in there, and Merle Haggard will come at the end of the bracket. We're going to feature Waylon, Willie and Merle in this section. It is Walsh on the wireless. Good morning. Hope your day's looking like a nice one. We'll look at that weather, top of the hour.
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And Sally was a good old girl. 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
2: Good morning, I'm Lee Harrison. Parliament's wrapped up for the next 6 weeks as the opposition tries to reset and improve its standing with voters. Michael Packey reports.
3: Labor has been able to get its contentious tax changes through Parliament as the opposition struggles to land a serious blow against the government or One Nation. Liberal leader Angus Taylor has called for unity as one of his MPs pushed for a rebrand, while Andrew Hastie was forced to rule out a report that he's planning to quit politics.
4: I will recontest the next election. It's as simple as that.
3: Liberal Senator James Patterson admits there's more to do to regain voter trust, as a series of opinion polls show support for the coalition has hit a record low.
5: I believe in a policy-led recovery, and that's what Angus Taylor is doing.
3: Labor finished the week relatively unscathed, branding its tax reforms a win, even though property values are in freefall as a result. Michael Packey, Canberra.
2: The federal opposition says paying an influencer $3,000 to promote the Snowy 2.0 project is a waste of public money. It's been revealed influencer Sarah Aubrey was paid to promote the project, which is $10 billion over budget and 2 years overdue. Shadow Energy Minister Dan Tehan says the Energy Minister needs to intervene.
6: Chris Blowen, or Blowout Bowen, as I like to call him, needs to seriously have a look at this and say to Snowy Hydro, put all your efforts into actually delivering the project. But, you know, I don't think there's been a project that he doesn't like just splashing more cash on and more cash on.
2: A second man has been charged over a failed people smuggling venture. The 30-year-old Chinese national, arrested at Weipa in far north Queensland, will face court today. A 34-year-old Taiwanese man has been remanded in custody after appearing in court. About a dozen asylum seekers have now been removed from Australia. The WA government has been forced to defend its youth justice system after an international delegation visited Perth this week. The experts from the Justice Reform Initiative believe taxpayer money to support the system could be better spent on prevention services. WA Police Minister Rhys Whitby says the Cook Labor government has made significant strides in reducing youth detention in the state.
7: Unit 18 is now closed. At the moment, today, there are 80 juveniles in the Bankshire Centre, and that's dropped considerably since we've come to power in West Australia since 2017. So it's about a 40% reduction compared to 10 years ago. So I think a lot has changed and a lot is being done.
2: In other news, three people have been charged after police intercepted a multi-million dollar cocaine shipment in a Sydney freight hub. Officers have found 10 kilos of cocaine worth around $1.6 million. Advocates are calling for two multiple sclerosis medications to be left on the pharmaceutical benefit scheme. There's a chance they'll be removed after their manufacturers rejected a bid to lower prices. And US President Donald Trump claims progress has been made in indirect talks with Iran as the two countries seek to move past last week's tit-for-tat strikes. This is Air News. Time ran out for the Geelong Cats in last night's AFL match in Geelong. Terry Daniel reports.
8: The Geelong Cats and the Brisbane Lions clashed in Geelong for a spot in the top four as round 17 of the AFL kicked off. The two grand finalists from last year were in action again, with the Cats hoping to do a double over the Lions after a win at the Gabba in round 10. But it wasn't to be. Instead, it was a signal to everyone that the defending premiers are back with a 22-point win. Brisbane 19-9-123, beating Geelong 14-17-101. For Lions midfielder Josh Dunkley on Fox Footy, this was a big win.
9: Yeah, it's a very important one. You know, like, we started our year a bit up and down and had some losses that we probably could have won at times, but special for this group to respond after the bye against Sydney and Geelong now, but, you know, now it's all about the next one and building that momentum.
8: Terry Daniel, Air Sport.
2: To rugby league, and New South Wales has been rocked with an injury scare at an opposed session with a Queensland Cup side on the Gold Coast. Utility Ethan Strange rolled his ankle in the session against Tweed Seagulls and will be monitored over the coming days. And the NRLW season has kicked off overnight with Newcastle down in Cronulla 18-4. Australian Independent Radio News.
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10: And it's a very good morning to you from Triple U, broadcasting from the Nowra studios of Triple U. It's 5 minutes past 6 o'clock. My name is Colin Hesse, and it is Friday the 3rd of July. It's currently 14.9, let's call it 15 degrees in Nowra, and 15.4 in Ulladulla. We're expecting a partly cloudy day today, a slight chance of a shower up in the hills and further south, becoming less likely this morning. Damaging winds are possible, particularly in the northern parts of the broadcast region. If there is any rain around, we won't get much, is the answer. And fire danger rating is moderate, notwithstanding all that. UV index is low. Now, there are warnings. There's a severe weather warning that's damaging winds for parts of the Illawarra, South Coast, Southern Tablelands, Snowy Mountains and Southwest Slopes, with the change coming through. There's a gale warning for the Eden Coast, and a strong wind warning for Batemans, Illawarra, Sydney, Hunter and Macquarie coasts. So just be aware of that, particularly if you're a boatie or a fisher, rock fisher, probably a good day to consider whether you need to do either of those things. But if you do, of course, make sure you have a life jacket and wear it, and an EPIRB as well. We are expecting in Ulladulla today 15 degrees, the expected maximum. So you've already achieved that. So basically they're saying no change today. Tomorrow, Saturday, sunny, 10 to 15. Showers increasing on Sunday, 10 to 13. So I thought winter might be over, but it looks like it's going to make a comeback. There's a fair chance of rain on Sunday and Monday. If you're in Nowra, we're expecting a maximum of 16 today, so not much change. A whole degree to go here in Nowra. And tomorrow, no, it's windy. Tomorrow is 9 to 17 and sunny. A possible shower on the Sunday, 7 and 13 degrees. And more chance of rain again on Sunday and Monday, but really not much rain around, maybe 5 mils on Sunday apparently. So if you're on the roads at the moment, there's no incidents reported on the south coast up into Wollongong or down south into Maria, and those places all looking good, which is good. And the trains on the South Coast Line are reported as running on time. Got a great program for this morning, lots of good music, and we'll be chatting to the member for South Coast, Liza Butler, about 7:45 this morning about the state budget, which was handed down last week. And we'll also talk to Greens Councillor Debbie Killian at 8:15 about this week's council meetings, plural, about what happened there. We like to chat to get around the councillors and get their views. What's happened this week? It's Debbie Killian's turn. Going to kick off the music this morning with a little bit of music from up around Gulgong Way, Home Rule, and When the Ice Caps Melt. This is for, I've got quite a few friends in Europe at the moment and they are sweltering.

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5: 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We're going to keep the groove going. I'll just back announce that we kicked off this morning with When the Ice Caps Melt by Home Rule. And I heard from Julian Welsh and Dave Rawlings, and Empty Trainload of Sky from their most recent album. I think it was last year now. And we're going to hear now from Mark Lucas from Sydney and Monsters Ball.

0: Mark Sorrows there, Shelley. Before that, Los Lobos and What in the World. It's 6:30, Triple U, news headlines.
1: Air news headlines, I'm Lee Harrison. Making news today, opposition leader Angus Taylor's expected to travel around the country to try to improve the coalition's standing with voters. Now federal parliament has wrapped up for the winter break. The Albanese government was able to use the sitting to get its tax reforms through with help from the Greens. A second man's been charged over his alleged role in a failed people smuggling operation. The 30-year-old Chinese national was one of two men arrested in far north Queensland on Wednesday. He'll face court today, while a 34-year-old Taiwanese man remains in custody after facing court yesterday. Four teenage boys have now been charged over a home invasion in Sydney's southwest, which resulted in a man needing his severed hand reattached. The boys, aged just 16 and 17, have all been charged with taking part in a criminal group. And a man's been rescued alive after being trapped for 8 days in the wake of two deadly earthquakes in Venezuela. In Ayr's sport, defending premiers Brisbane have claimed an important victory over Geelong at the Cattery, winning by 22 points. The NRLW season has kicked off overnight, with Newcastle down in Cronulla 18-4. And at Wimbledon, Australian Alex de Minaur has enjoyed a comfortable second-round win. These stories and more today. This is Ayr News.
0: Triple U, it's 6:31 and a bit. And it's great to have you company wherever you are this morning. And look, I just recommend if you're up, just pop your head out the window. I'm looking out of the studio window here to the north of Camberwara towards Coolangatta, and it is just stunning. The colours from the dark of the mountain, the black of the mountain, through to the oranges, the reds, the oranges, into the violet, indigo. It's like a rainbow. Only it's the sunshine. It is really beautiful, beautiful. Makes you glad to be alive. Hope you're feeling that way this morning, wherever you are, and that you can hold it together here on Triple UFM with Dan Sultan.

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A new track there from the new edition of First Sounds. That's First Sounds Volume 14. First Nations Making Tracks is the subtitle of the album, produced by the Community Broadcasting Association of Australia. And that track, Mission Girl by Laminae is an artist located in the Darawal country, Wollongong. And it celebrates her nan and the beautiful black women that have come before and will come after her, it says. So a nice track there. It's a lovely album. We'll play more songs from that album in the weeks to come. Had listened to it this week, and it's a nice album. So it's good to hear people from different parts of our country across this big, beautiful nation making interesting sounds and telling interesting stories too. But I thought we'd kick off with the one that's most local, and Wollongong's pretty local to most of us, I'm sure. Many of us visit fairly regularly for this, that, and the other thing. Before that, we heard from Dan Sultan, a version of his song Hold Together from the album Avery Takes from 2019. Also from 2019, as we come up to it, is Kevin Bennett and The Flood from the album Blood Red Ties, and the song Down the Line, which features members of the Dingoes. Sadly, Broderick Smith is no longer with us. He's on harmonica on this track, but Blood Red Ties. Now, I've just got to make sure that I play the right CD here. I think I've gone and lost it and hadn't updated it. And there it is. I've got it right now. It's Triple U 641.

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2: 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And we're going to hear from Perry Keys now, and Oh Jimmy, Triple U.

spectre in its mortal dress. Nor is there singing school, but studying monuments of its own magnificence. Therefore I have sailed the seas and

Kelly there from his most recent album, 70, and the song Sailing to Byzantium. And it's pretty good. I like that song. It's not a bad record either. And before that, we heard from Perry Keys and his song, Oh Jimmy. A reach back for the album. It was from the album Jim Salmon's Lament from 2018. And a really fine album it is by Perry Keys. Perry Keys is a Sydney songwriter. Sometimes back in the 80s, it was actually compared to sort of Sydney's Paul Kelly, really. But although Paul Kelly lived in Sydney at the time. But it's a very fine record, really, really, really fine and worth tracking down. If you could probably go through, I think there's probably a Perry Keys website out there, K-E-Y-E-S, and you can probably get that from someone. Certainly worth tracking down, as I say. As we come up to the hour, I'm going to take us up to, what am I going to do? I think it's, we might get one more song because it's only a short song. This is Stiff Gins and the song Fade Away. But actually, as we come up to the news, I was amused at the 6 o'clock news to hear the federal opposition criticising the government over the delays and cost blowouts for Snowy 2.0, as they call it, upgrading the Snowy hydro scheme. And I think, do they not remember that it was, in fact, their government, that is the coalition, that decided to expand the Snowy River and do pumped hydro, which I think a lot of people thought was not necessarily economically that smart. It's possibly proved that, but I guess it's one of those things that when you've spent a certain amount of money, you just got to finish it. But was it the current government's fault? I mean, the current government does things that I think are really daft, but that one wasn't theirs. Just saying. Anyway, I shake my head sometimes. I'm sure you do too. We probably may even shake our heads at different things, but that's okay as well. This is, as I say, from the Stiff Gins album, Crossroads, which is their most recent, and the thing called Fade Away.

0: Triple U FM. That is such a beautiful song. I love it. I love the album too. That's Crossroads. The album Crossroads, the song Fade Away by Stiff Gins. And there is a South Coast connection that the person who produced that, his name's probably not on the album because the album notes are really, really no good at all. But it's recorded at, there it is. If you read under the thing, Sid Green was recorded at Jervis Bay. So the Stiff Gins visited the area and did recording, and well, it's as wonderful as the area is, isn't it? It makes me feel good just looking out the window this morning. It is really, really beautiful. A little bit of cloud around, but I reckon we'll all cope with that rather elegantly. Coming up to the 7 o'clock news now, and hope you can stay tuned for the next couple of hours through breakfast here on Triple U, and we can bring you into a very, very good morning. A community announcement now, and be back after the Billy Hughes. 7 o'clock.
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4: Good morning, I'm Lee Harrison. A second man charged over an alleged people smuggling plot in far north Queensland is due to face court today. Georgina Winter explains.
5: A 30-year-old Chinese national has become the second man to be charged after a group of up to 12 asylum seekers were detected illegally arriving by boat at Weipa on Tuesday. He joins a 34-year-old Taiwanese national to be charged with one count of aggravated offence of people smuggling, which carries a maximum sentence of 20 years behind bars. Meantime, the Home Affairs Minister has confirmed the group of asylum seekers have been deported as the Albanese government defends its border security measures. Georgina Winter reporting.
4: The opposition says parents should have access to safety tools to stop children being exposed to harmful content online. Labor is seeking to boost fines and regulator powers to get tech giants to enforce the under-16 social media ban. The coalition argues parents need tools to combat algorithms that fuel addiction to digital platforms. Shadow Communications Minister Sarah Henderson says the technology is already used.
6: I'm calling on the government to demand that Google, Apple and Microsoft provide these safety tools to parents as they currently do through enterprise agreements to large corporations and government departments.
4: The eSafety Commissioner concedes her office fought hard to prevent hateful content from being shared in the wake of last year's Bondi terror attack. Fronting the Anti-Semitism Royal Commission, Julie Inman Grant says Platform X agreed to keep an age restriction warning on any footage, despite describing the content as not any worse than what's seen in a gore movie. There's renewed hope in the fight against motor neurone disease after University of Queensland scientists collaborated with overseas experts. Alex Riddell reports.
7: A new drug could allow MND to become a manageable disease for patients. News Corp reports the drug known as R8Y is on track for testing in patients within 5 years. University of Queensland researcher Professor Trent Woodruff says the medication provides a unique tool to study certain immune cells in detail to offer better management of the disease. The breakthrough has received essential funding from Fight MND, the charity co-founded by the late Neil Danaher. Alex Riddell, Melbourne.
4: And a man's been pulled alive from beneath a collapsed car park in Venezuela 8 days since twin earthquakes devastated the country. Foreign rescuers spent 100 hours digging to free the security guard after hearing faint cries for help. More than 2,000 people have been killed in the disaster. Tens of thousands are still missing. This is Air News. Defending premiers, Brisbane have claimed an important victory over Geelong at the Cattery. The Lions stunned the home side with an 8-goal-to-1 opening quarter, and despite a second quarter fight back by the Cats, went on to win by 22 points, the victory lifting them into the top four for the first time this season. The ninth season of the NRLW kicked off last night. Terry Daniel has the details.
8: The popularity of women's NRL is continually growing. More than 50,000 women and girls are now registered to play rugby league in this country. The first game of round one was in the Shire, where the home team, the Cronulla Sharks, went down to the Newcastle Knights 18-4. Knights 5'8", Kira Dibb on 9, very happy with a win in round one.
9: Yeah, it was so good. It was nice to, you know, show what we could do and like really get that rhythm in round one.
8: Next up in the NRLW on Saturday, the St George Dragons play the Canberra Raiders at Kogra, and it's the Queensland Derby in Brisbane with the Brisbane Broncos up against the North Queensland Cowboys. Terry Daniel, Airsport.
4: Ryan Lonergan and Carter Gordon will combine in the halves of the Wallabies in tomorrow's sold-out test against Ireland at Alliance Stadium. Len Iketau and Joseph Sawali will start in the centres. And at Wimbledon, Australian Alex de Minaur has enjoyed a comfortable second-round win against Adrian Mannarino, 6-3, 6-2, 6-2. Australian Independent Radio News.
0: Triple UFM, the time is 4 minutes past, or coming up to 5 minutes past. No, it's 4 minutes past seven. There you go. And I forgot to turn the microphone off. Lucky I didn't say anything or do anything really. It's currently just a touch under 15 degrees in both Nowra and Ulladulla. We're expecting a partly cloudy day today, although a very slight chance of a shower around higher ground most likely this morning, and a zero chance of rain elsewhere. Damaging winds are possible in the south, so be careful. It is a bit windy up here in Nowra, but not too bad. So the warnings, it's a severe weather warning, damaging winds for parts of the Illawarra and South Coast, Southern Tableland, Snow Mountains and Southwest Slopes. There's a gale warning for the Eden Coast, and strong wind warnings for Batemans, Illawarra, Sydney, Hunter and Macquarie coasts. So if you are a rockfish person or a boatie, probably consider whether you need to do that today at all. And if you do it, obviously tell people what you're doing, wear a life jacket and have a personal location device with you at all times. If there is any rain, as I say, there'd be less than a mil. We're going to expect in Nowra today, windy, 16 degrees the maximum. We're not that far off it really. And a degree to go really. Sunny, 9 to 17 tomorrow, Saturday and Sunday, a possible shower, 7 to 13. That's almost like winter, isn't it? Who knows, had that come eventually. If you're in Ulladulla today, the expected maximum is 15 degrees along with all that wind. Tomorrow, 10 to 15 and sunny. Showers increasing on Sunday, 10 to 13 degrees. 80% chance of rain down at Ulladulla on Sunday, up to 5 mils of rain. If you're on the roads on the whole of the south coast, wherever you are, there are, I'm pleased to say, no incidents reported, which is good. Probably keep an eye out if you're going around the Como Bends up there from Juroa and Gerringong. It gets a bit windy up there. And the trains on the South Coast line are reported as running on time, which is all good news. In this hour, we'll be chatting at about 7:45 with the member for South Coast, Liza Butler, about what was in the recent New South Wales budget. Hopefully some good music for you before then. Going to kick off with an oldie from Elvis Costello. This was not even on his first album, but it's one of my favourite tracks. It's called Radio Sweetheart. Stranger in the House.

there, and the Infidels' birthday invitation from a long time ago, back in 1998. It says in the CD cover, and you can tell it's the late 90s because there isn't even a website or an email address on the album cover. There's just a phone number if you want to contact them. I'm not going to ring it, but I saw them once, only once, and they were great, actually. Really vibey, and I hope you enjoyed that track. Back from the Ark, an unusual one. They were a Sydney group, the Infidels. And before that, we heard Elvis Costello and Stranger in the House, which was a B-side, originally not on his first album, but one of my favourite Elvis Costello songs. There's lots of them. It's 14 minutes past 7 o'clock, and we might hear from the Mothers of Intention now, from their album When the Winds Begin to Sing, and I think they might almost beginning to sing wintertime, at least for some people. I believe the snow is coming, and this is what they've been doing in the interim, waiting for the snow.

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Steel City Sue there, and Steel and Island in a River. You can get that on Bandcamp if you like. The album, I think, is very shortly coming out very shortly, so can't wait for that. Steel City Sue from Newcastle. I know she's playing up at Braidwood. Couldn't quite work out a venue in the Shoal Haven or Illawarra, which is a great shame. Tells you about the problems we have with venues in this area. But she's playing at Braidwood, launching her album on Sunday the 12th of July at the Braidwood Folk Club, 68 Wilson Street in Braidwood. So I'm sure if you go to websites or Facebook pages for Braidwood Folk Club or Steel City Sue, you'll find more details there. That's the closest venue for us, unfortunately. Hopefully going to mellow out for a little bit now. I saw a reel on Facebook the other day of Emmylou Harris talking about some of her favourite albums and sounds. And I don't know about you, I love Emmylou Harris. I think she's got a great voice. I've seen her a couple of times. Wonderful performer. And with great ears to really great sets of music. And she talked about how much she likes the shakuhachi. And I thought, I'll drag out one of the Riley Lee albums I have. Riley Lee is, I'm not sure where he lives, somewhere on the East Coast, I think. I'm not sure if it's Melbourne, Sydney or somewhere in between. But he put out an album with Jeff Peterson from Hawaii, who plays the slack key guitar. I'm not exactly sure what that is. I'm not sure if it's a lazy guitar or whatever it is, but it is very relaxing. And this is a piece of guitar and shakuhachi called Hosmer's Grove from their album Halikala, and that is something in Hawaiian which I've probably mangled, and that's because Jeff Peterson is from Hawaii.

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2: This is Air Sport Australia First Edition. Good morning, I'm Lee Harrison. Tennis, and day four was a challenging one for the Aussies at Wimbledon, as Air Sport's Paul Walsh explains.
3: Four Australians took to the courts for round two action, but only one has advanced to the next round. The major joint bubble was burst early in the day by the 21-year-old Filipino Alexander Iala, 3-6, 6-2, 6-love, while James Duckworth was brave against the 9-seed Flavio Cabolli, with the Italian claiming victory in four sets, and Kimberly Birrell found the going tough against the 17th-seed Sorana Cristea, with the Romanian a straight sets winner 6-3, 6-4. The shining light for the Aussies was the strong performance by Alex de Minaur, who outgunned the Frenchman Adrian Mandolino in straight sets 6-3, 6-2, 6-2. For the Demon, the pieces are now falling into place.
4: I'm proud of how I handled adversity today, some tough moments and getting through that. I think I've got more to give, but definitely I like, you know, the mindset I'm in, what I've been doing the last couple of days.
3: Paul Walsh at Wimbledon for Air Sport.
2: Time ran out for the Geelong Cats in last night's AFL match in Geelong. With all the details, Terry Daniel.
5: The Geelong Cats and the Brisbane Lions clashed in Geelong for a spot in the top four as round 17 of the AFL kicked off. The two grand finalists from last year were in action again, with the Cats hoping to do a double over the Lions after a win at the Gabba in round 10. But it wasn't to be. Instead, it was a signal to everyone that the defending premiers are back with a 22-point win. Brisbane 19-9-123, beating Geelong 14-17-101. For Lions midfielder Josh Dunkley on Fox Footy, this was a big win.
6: Yeah, it's a very important one. You know, like, we started our year a bit up and down and had some losses that we probably could have won at times, but special for this group to respond after the bye against Sydney and Geelong now. But, you know, now it's all about the next one and building that momentum.
5: Terry Daniel, Air Sport.
2: Dean Solomon isn't sure if his win-loss record will impact his chances of being Essendon coach. The interim coach has lost all four games since Brad Scott was sacked. Speaking ahead of facing St Kilda on Sunday, Solomon says his personal win-loss record isn't front of mind.
7: Maybe, maybe not, I don't know. To be honest, if I was worried about my CV, I wouldn't have been an interim coach twice. It's not about me. It's about this footy club, and I got asked, would I fulfil this role? They thought I was the best person to do it at the time. Happy to jump in and help the footy club.
2: To Rugby League, and New South Wales has been rocked with an injury scare at an opposed session with a Queensland Cup side on the Gold Coast. Utility Ethan Strange rolled his ankle in the session against Tweed Seagulls and will be monitored over the coming days. The ninth season of the NRLW kicked off last night. Terry Daniel has the details.
5: The popularity of women's NRL is continually growing. More than 50,000 women and girls are now registered to play rugby league in this country. The first game of round one was in the Shire, where the home team, the Cronulla Sharks, went down to the Newcastle Knights 18-4. Knights 5'8", Kira Dibb on 9, very happy with a win in round one.
8: Yeah, it was so good. It was nice to, you know, show what we could do and, like, really get that rhythm in round one.
5: Next up in the NRLW on Saturday, the St George Dragons play the Canberra Raiders at Cogra, and it's the Queensland Derby in Brisbane, with the Brisbane Broncos up against the North Queensland Cowboys. Terry Daniel, Air Sport.
2: And Ryan Lonergan and Carter Gordon will combine in the Haas for the Wallabies in tomorrow's sold-out test against Ireland at Alliance Stadium. Len Iketau and Joseph Sawali will start in the centres. This is Air Sport Australia.
0: And it's 7:34 and a little tiny bit, and this next song is for all the Corellas that have been capering around the edges of the car park here in the middle of Nowra. And I don't know where they go, but they don't really hang around my place, but they're crazy happy beastie. This is a thing called Windmills of Your Mind by the Idea of North.

0: The wonderful vocals of the Idea of North, who are from Sydney, which is north of here, I guess, south of Armidale, wherever you are, it's somewhere. The next song, as we lead up to our sponsorship and very shortly our chat with Liza Butler about the state budget, is, well, it's kind of dedicated, not dedicated in a sporting kind of way, to Mo Touré from Australia, who's going to be up front for Australia tomorrow morning when Australia play Egypt. And Mo Salah, well, he's been a great player, I think, for Liverpool for many, many years, but I hope his shooting boots are not on tomorrow. I'd like to see Australia get through to round of 16 for all you soccer fans. So this is Louis Jordan from back in the 50s and a little thing called Five Guys Named Mo, at least two of them anyway, will be on the pitch tomorrow.
1: I want to tell you a story from way back. Truck on down and dig me, Jack. There's Big Mo.
2: Footy on it,
1: a little Mo.
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0: Who's the greatest man around? Makes the cats jump up and down. Who's the talk of Rhythm Town?
1: Five guys named Mo.
0: When they start to beat it out, and folks jump and shout, who the critics rave about?
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0: They came out of nowhere, and that don't mean a thing.
1: That's right.
0: They rate high, you'll know why, when you hear them swing.
1: Mop,
0: highbrow, lowbrow, all agree, they're the tops of harmony. I'm telling you, folks, you really ought to see.
1: Five

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9: 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in the State Parliament last week, was unable to join us then, but I am pleased that Liza is able to talk about the budget this week, and I very much appreciate Liza's time in what I know is a very busy schedule. Good morning, Liza.
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9: Liza, the tenor of the budget from Treasurer Daniel Mookie was very low-key, I guess. There are a lot of urgent issues out there facing our community, of course. But so can you tell us why the government hasn't gone big in the last budget before next year's election?
10: Well, I guess the Treasurer and, you know, the Premier and the Cabinet and all the MPs are very mindful that, you know, by doing a big, huge budget just to try to win votes before an election would push up inflation, and that's something we don't want. This government inherited the largest debt from handed over from one government to another, and we really concentrated on looking after people while reducing our debt. And in fact, we've reduced the debt so much we're paying $400 million a year less on interest than we were when we took government. And that's really important, because $400 million a year goes a long way to support our community.
9: Before we dig deep there, Liza, into the details, I was just thinking as you were talking about, we see a lot of cynicism about politics these days, don't we? I mean, do you think that if there's a big splash in the lead-up to election that people just think, well, why didn't you do that for the last 3 years? Is that part of it, do you think?
10: Oh, absolutely not. You know, we have been a really restrained government in spending, but spending in the right areas. And we needed to boost our people workforce. We needed police on the ground. We needed paramedics. We needed teachers. We needed all the people providing those essential services to stay in their positions, be valued in their positions, and people to come along and train, because we didn't have enough. People were leaving in droves in New South Wales because they were placed under a wages cap for over 10 years. Their wages were going backwards, and we needed to fix that, and we have.
9: I mean, I know there's been a fair dispute around that. I know there's been a long, drawn-out nurses' dispute. But can you talk to us about the programs in this budget about, as you say, police and so on that affect this area particularly?
10: Look, we've continued to invest in all of our essential services. You can see that in the South Coast Command. Before I took this position, when I was campaigning, the number one thing was policing in the area, and we didn't have enough. And we have, in the South Coast, increased police numbers more than anywhere else. It was really needed, and what was done with that was that we now pay police officers $30,000 a year to train as an officer. So previously, if you were someone who wanted to change careers, but you had a family, you had a mortgage, it wasn't possible because you had to save money to get you through that training period. We've changed that. We've also made it that you can be a cop in your own hometown. We've made teachers that were on casual from year to year and never knew whether they had a job, we've made them permanent. We've given teachers the biggest pay rise ever to help attract people to the workforce and to retain our teachers. They're now the highest paid in Australia. And if we don't have people in our hospitals, people at the end of the 000 call, or teachers in our schools, then we're failing as a government. And we have turned that around in 3 years.
9: I think healthcare is the other biggie there too, of course. But moving on to housing and planning, which are, of course, very big issues, because I know, I live near Ben's Walk in Nowra, and there's a lot of homeless people in the bush in through winter as well. The keynote announcement is for the government to work with a private company to manufacture prefabricated housing. Can you talk to us about what impact that may have on the cost of housing in New South Wales and what investment has been made in public housing?
10: Yeah, look, we're investing more in public housing than ever before. It's really important. When I took the seat of South Coast, we had less public houses than we did when we were previously in government 12 years before. That's terrible.
9: Yep.
10: They were sold off, they were privatised, and then all of that really old housing stock in the Shoalhaven was handed to Southern Cross Housing without a maintenance budget. Back to the modular, it's really fast. Those houses can go up really quickly. They're cheaper. And we've also done the land audit of where we might have Crown land that might be suitable for these places to be put up. Here in the Shoalhaven, we've done the build to rent,

0: really important for our area.
1: I guess we need a lot of homes around the centre of town, centre of Nowra and centre of Bomaderry, centre of Ulladulla as well. Is there any movement on public housing in those areas at all?
0: So the Bomaderry, yes, they're built to rent. Part of that is social housing. Nothing identified in Ulladulla at this point. That's a piece of work I'm working on. But Nowra, definitely. We need housing where the town centres are, where the services are, where transport links are.
1: Absolutely.
0: Not in our one road in, one road out little communities. They have to be close to where people can get the help they need or go to work, you know, and get that public transport or walk.
1: And particularly for an ageing community as well. The government announced cuts to tolls, and I guess that will have a very limited effect on South Coast residents. But I'm wondering about the money for road funding. I know there was a lot of, there was a recent announcement of some funding for the South Coast Rail Line too, and I'm wondering if that was new or recurrent funding.
0: Some of the roads have been, carried over. So there was more money for the Nowra Bypass. We'll see Ulladulla Bypass this year. The roads, I travel the highway every day between Ulladulla and Nowra. And the state of the highway has improved tenfold in the last 3 years. The clearing of the verges, we've seen the flyover, you know, all but complete, just a couple of roundabouts to be finished off in the parking area. You know, that money to continue to finish that, then the planning of the Hawken Road, the next stage. It's really important that we upgrade our highway and continue that spend. But we've also supported Shoalhaven City Council with money to repair potholes. And now they have the opportunity to identify some roads that they would like the state government to take back. The number one on my list for that would be the Jervis Bay Road.
1: Yeah. Back to that railway line thing, was that new funding for the rail line, for the South Coast Rail Line, or recurrent funding?
0: So currently there's $10 million for the investigations into that. You know, Caleb McInerney, the member for Kiama, and I advocate extremely strongly, I can assure you, on the South Coast Rail Line, especially the part between Kiama and Bomaderry. And right now the number one thing for people is Walleye Creek, and I just want to assure the community that Caitlin and I are working on that. Unfortunately, we've inherited trains that have been purchased by the previous government that don't fit platforms and don't fit the tracks. So we're working on what solutions can be made there. If we, with the other Sydney lines, we can't disrupt everybody for, you know, one, and that makes it really difficult.
1: Yeah, there's a former rail worker on this end of the line, Liza. I have to say the decision to buy those trains was a mystery to me, and I think to many people.
0: Now we're bringing, that's the other thing we're doing. We're manufacturing our own trains here again in New South Wales. Okay. We're bringing manufacturing back, and we're giving people options to train and work in these industries that were lost to them, which is really important. We need to build our own.
1: No, again, from me, the Treasurer announced more support for individual houses to install solar batteries and upgrade insulation at homes. Can you tell us more about that?
0: Yeah, this is a really great opportunity for people. You know, in my household, we invested about 5 years ago in solar and a battery, and it really was the best decision we made. It's reduced our bills considerably. We don't have troubles with blackouts anymore. We've always got power. But some people, that's out of reach. This is really great. You can get a $15,000 loan over 10 years, so you can be saving money while paying minimal money back over an extended period of time. And at the end of this year, there'll either be a $4,000 rebate, or you can, in some circumstances, get the $4,000 rebate and the interest-free loan as well. And so it's not just for solar and battery, it's also for things like ceiling fans, air conditioners, appliances that reduce your energy costs. So it's a really great program, and it's available to anybody. And if people want information, please just reach out to my office and we'll send you some of the fact sheets.
1: That'd be pretty handy, I'm sure, for a lot of people, Liza. Treasurer Mookie advised that private investment is in renewable

0: energy is one of the few things that are keeping the New South Wales economy in growth in positive territory. It's good news for the environment and jobs, but is there a state plan for ensuring the cost benefits of renewable energy are passed on to businesses and the private consumer?
1: Look, I'm sure that Daniel Mookie has looked right into that, but as a consumer here in Borley Point who is in on a microgrid and we rely on renewable energy to power our homes here, I can assure the community that you do save money on renewable energy. And not only that, you look after the environment and you don't experience the blackouts like we used to in all of Borley Point, especially in peak periods where the demand couldn't be met by traditional power methods coming into the small village of Borley Point in Kiala. We used to have blackouts nearly every day over summer when we had lots of people. We haven't experienced that unless a line has been taken out by a storm. So, you know, nothing's going to stop that unless you put power underground. And out here in Borley with the rock that we grow out here, you're never going to do that. So It's really changed our lives, and I really would like to see renewable energy for everyone in New South Wales so that they can all experience the benefits that we do here in Borley Point.
0: Liza, I'll end, if I can, on the issue of local government, but you've already mentioned some money going to them, but the recent Australian Local Government Association meeting in Canberra issued a call for more funding, arguing that chronic underfunding of local government across Australia is having a severe effect on our local infrastructure. I think we'd all agree with that. And the effect is only amplified, of course, by global warming. You will doubtless have a better understanding than me about how local government is better funded, but is there more in this budget for local government, and do you have a feeling for where local government funding is heading in New South Wales?
1: Look, one of the big things we're doing for local government, which every council is really happy about, is taking back the red fleet, that's the RFS, which made, you know, a big hole in council's budgets every year. It was millions. We're taking that back. That's a big cost saver. We're also, you know, looking at taking back some of the major arterial roads for councils, which is another big cost saver. But also councils have to be responsible for their budgets too and not waste communities' money. You know, I think the best example I can give you of a lot of waste of time and money is the Sanctuary Point Library. You tell me how many times they've decided to move that. They could have built a library by now for the residents of Sanctuary Point who desperately need a library. And I think a lot of people don't understand what a modern library is. It's not just somewhere where you go and borrow books. It's study nooks. It's play groups.
0: Yeah.
1: It's community meeting rooms.
0: It brings communities together, doesn't it? Liza,
1: we've
0: just about run out of time, but I thank you so much for your time this morning. Liza Butler is the State Member for South Coast in the New South Wales Parliament, and she's joined us this morning from Borley Point. Liza, have a great day.
1: You too, Cole.
0: Thank you.
1: See you.
0: It's now 8 o'clock and time for the news.
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3: Good morning, I'm Lee Harrison. The Greens have referred Labor's gambling legislation to a parliamentary inquiry, claiming they don't go far enough. The federal government's introduced a bill that restricts where and when wagering ads are shown. It also includes measures to limit children's access to online gambling. But Greens Senator Sarah Hanson-Young argues the laws should completely ban betting commercials.
4: It falls so short of what is needed to protect Australian families, to protect people from being targeted by gambling advertisers who just want to profit off people's misery and addiction.
3: The Christian Brothers Religious Order has been granted a moratorium on payouts to child sex abuse victims. A Supreme Court judge has accepted the church's argument it risks running out of money. The court previously heard it's been losing almost $2 million a week since October. A large-scale Russian drone attack on Ukraine's capital, Kyiv, is being described as the worst to hit the Ukrainian capital since Moscow launched its invasion. Moscow says its forces were targeting military plants in retaliation to attacks on Russian civilian infrastructure. Australia's former ambassador to Russia, Peter Tesh, says Moscow is acting as an aggressor.
5: Kiev Mayor Vitali Klitschko has called this the most massive attack that Russia has launched upon Kiev in the more than 4 years of its war of choice, which it began in full in February 2022. 74 missiles, almost 500 drones, an attack that was staged over about 11 hours.
3: EV sales are at an all-time high in Australia, driven by an unprecedented demand for Tesla and Polestar. The two manufacturers have delivered nearly 25,000 cars since January, marking a 62% increase on the same time last year. The Electric Vehicle Council's Aman Gore says the variety of EVs available has driven the surge.
6: All models and all types. This shows that the cars being put out by Tesla and by Polestar are exciting to Australians, and they're suiting the lifestyles that Australians lead all across our country.
3: Daily exercise could help people quit smoking. Adelaide University researchers have found people taking part in exercise programs are 15% more likely to kick the habit. Dr. Ben Singh says the findings show physical activity reduces cravings.
7: Immediately after exercise, and that sort of 30-minute period after a bout of exercise, can result in a significant reduction in craving.
3: And the Perth Mint is marking the 80th anniversary of the birth of rock legend Bon Scott. Newly minted pure gold and silver bars are being released, featuring a crest paying tribute to the AC/DC frontman's Scottish heritage. This is Air News. Tennis, and day four was a challenging one for the Aussies at Wimbledon, as Air Sport's Paul Walsh explains.
8: Four Australians took to the courts for round two action, but only one has advanced to the next round. The major joint bubble was burst early in the day by the 21-year-old Filipino Alexander Iala, 3-6, 6-2, 6-love, while James Duckworth was brave against the 9th-seed Flavio Cabolli, with the Italian claiming victory in four sets, and Kimberly Birrell found the going tough against the 17th-seed Sorana Cristea, with the Romanian a straight sets winner 6-3, 6-4. The shining light for the Aussies was a strong performance by Alex de Minaur, who outgunned the Frenchman Adrian Mandolino in straight sets 6-3, 6-2, 6-2. For the Demon, the pieces are now falling into place.
9: I'm proud of how I handled adversity today, some tough moments and getting through that. I think I've got more to give, but definitely I like, you know, the mindset I'm in, what I've been doing the last couple of days.
8: Paul Walsh at Wimbledon for Air Sport.
3: In the AFL, the Lions have boosted their chances of back-to-back premierships with a 22-point win over the Cats. The visitors stormed out early, booting the first 8 goals of the match. Round one of NRLW's ignited, with the Knights taking an 18-4 win over the Sharks, and at the World Cup, a decisive win for Spain 3-0 over Austria. Australian Independent Radio News.
0: Triple UFM, where the time is 4.5 minutes past 8 o'clock. And thanks again to Liza Butler for that chat before the news. I hope you found it informative. I always learn something myself. Time now for the weather here on Triple U, Friday the 3rd of July. Colin Hesse with you this morning, broadcasting from the Nowra studios, and it is roughly 14 degrees in Nowra and Ulladulla at the moment. Amusingly, it's got about a degree colder as I've been broadcasting, but I guess it'll warm up shortly. Not that it's going to warm up much, because we're in for a partly cloudy day today. Well, it looks rather nice. At the moment, a slight chance of a shower around higher ground, most likely this morning, near zero chance of rain elsewhere. Damaging winds are possible in the southern parts in particular, as the winds are from the west up to 45 kilometres an hour. Now, I'll just get into more detail there. There's a severe weather warning for those damaging winds for parts of the Illawarra, south coast, southern Tablelands, snow mountains and southwest slopes. There's also a gale warning for the Eden coast and a strong wind warning for Batemans, Illawarra, Sydney, Hunter and Macquarie coasts. So as I keep on saying, but it is worth repeating for people who might consider going outside in their boat or rock fishing. Today might be the day to think about doing something else, maybe refresh the equipment. But if you do go out, make sure you've got that life jacket and you wear it, and that you, you heard the puppy powered radio there, and that you will have your personal beacon with you at all times attached to that life jacket that you're wearing. The expected maximum today in Nowra, expecting 16 with that wind, Tomorrow, 9 to 17 and sunny. A possible shower, 7 to 13 on Sunday. If you're in Ulladulla and down south, when I was chatting to Eliza Butler off air, she said it was fairly howling down there last night. We've got that windy day down there and 16 degrees in Ulladulla, the expected maximum. Sunny tomorrow, 10 to 15. And showers increasing on Sunday, 10 to 13 degrees. Up to 5 mils of rain can be expected on Sunday. So maybe tomorrow's the washing day, if that's what you're doing. On the roads and the rail, there's nothing to report, which I'm pleased to say the trains are running on time. And there are, I'm very, very pleased to say, no traffic incidents. About 8:15 this morning, I'll have a chat to Greens councillor Debbie Killian about the two meetings that Shoalhaven City Council had this week, Monday and Tuesday. And in the interim, I might play a couple of songs for you. We're going to kick off this one with Sherbet from a long, long time ago, more than 50 years ago. This is one of my favourite songs of theirs, a little thing called Slipstream.

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7: Thanks again to all our wonderful sponsors here on Triple U. And of course, before the those sponsors, we heard from Vicar and Linda from their album, the title track, Where Do You Come From, which is a new album and very, very, very worth tracking down. It might even be available at the very few outlets you can buy things from. I bought one from their website, actually, but you can go to JB Hi-Fi and I get the copy there. 16 minutes past 8 o'clock. Shoalhaven City Council has sat through two meetings this week, one on Monday night, then back again on Tuesday evening. I'll admit I was caught out and missed Monday night's meeting, but to a reasonable degree it seems that Tuesday evening was a repeat of Monday, possibly to the stress of a number of councillors. To help us understand what went on, I welcome Greens Councillor for Ward 3, Debbie Killian. Good morning, Debbie.
8: Good morning, Colin.
7: Debbie, I understand that on Monday evening the issue of exactly how much of Narrawali Beach is available for access by dogs and their humans was discussed. Again, this is a very long-running issue that I understand previously had been resolved in the Land and Environment Court at some significant expense to Shoalhaven City Council. What's your understanding of why Council came back again to this discussion?
8: Well, look, it has been contentious, and I think, frankly, I think there was an election promise by the Shoalhaven Independent Group that they would revisit this, and it's really been driven by that. So there has been a feeling, I mean, as you know, two groups very divided, and it's been very unhappy and unpleasant at times.
7: Mm.
8: The solution that has been created and has been in place for some time leaves a significant part of the beach available to dogs, including an off-leash area and access through a flat area to the beach that's easy to take your dog down. Now, they wanted more of the beach, and I don't know how much the hubris between the groups drives this, but my concern is that a new study was done, and at the cost of $60,000 to $100,000, I don't think we've seen the final figure yet, but with a scope that set out quite clearly to increase the access to the beach and to look at whether 24-hour off-leash access could be given at particular times of the year. So that study was done under those parameters. My concern was this came back, it was on exhibition in May, it came back to the June meeting, and it really shouldn't have been at the June meeting because we had significant submissions from those two different groups, one saying, you know, we should be supporting this and possibly doing even more, and the other one saying, don't increase the hours and the time and the space that the dogs can go on in order to protect, particularly to protect shorebirds and people on the beach who don't want to be free of a dog area. But it came back really quickly, and there's a whole lot of stuff in, especially the environment group who have set out in great detail a whole lot of issues that they have with the new study that was done, and it's substantial, and whether it's right or wrong, it needs looking at, and we need information from staff in reaction to it. And then there was a legal letter saying that would be challenged. So the issue stands now that the Shoalhaven Independent Group have pushed through what they wanted to do, and that's in support of the Pause for Life expansion of the access. But there is a letter from a legal firm who say that we are likely to face legal issues, challenges over whether the new study was done in a way that was appropriate and met all the requirements. So
7: there's a
8: concern, I think.
7: So there's a chance we'll hear more of this at potentially more expense, I guess.
8: I would think that, yes, there's probably a fairly strong chance of that, yeah, unfortunately. Yeah. And the new arrangements come into place this week, I think.
7: Mm.
8: So,
7: yeah, I mean,
8: expanded access.
7: It's a genuinely difficult issue, isn't it? Because I think politics aside, I mean, we're operating puppy powered radio here this morning. I understand that you, Debbie, also have your dogs.
8: Yes.
7: So we listeners are listening to people who like dogs. But I also understand, as I think you do, having chatted off here, that some people are afraid of dogs for whatever reason, and I guess there's the environmental things as well. So it's something that's a complicated issue, I guess, needs consideration, deep consideration. Moving on to another contentious decision of Shoalhaven City Council discussed the other night was a report from council staff on the future of the proposed Sanctuary Point Library. A motion was passed on Monday night, I understand, and Labor councillor Ben Krikstalidis moved rescission on Tuesday night. There was a fair bit of discussion around the location of a new library. Can you briefly talk to us through why the Bay and Basin community need a new library, and whether a new library is in, whether the proposed new library is in the same place as Mayor White said it was on Wind News?
8: Yes. The discussion about whether that community needs a library has been, and it's another long-term issue, and the location and the budget and stuff have been talked about over a number of years. It is a large and growing community, and it's Bay and Basin, so it's at Sanctuary Point, but it's for the Bay and Basin area. And they don't have access to anything closer than Nowra. It's a long way to go for a library, and the standards in terms of providing library services in communities, you know, they require something closer and something fairly substantial for the size of population.
7: Well, there is an existing branch library there, isn't it? But I think it's very small. It's very small, and I understand that the Department of Education may be taking that land back.
8: Yeah, but the issue with it mainly is that it's very tiny.
7: Mm.
8: So, and look, these days, libraries have been important in communities forever, or not forever, but for a very long time, and that their function has changed somewhat. So the number of books you have in there is no longer the only vital thing. And the importance of spaces for people to come and work and, you know, school children to study, and libraries have become a space that needs much more interactive space within them. So having that bit of extra space is really increasingly vital to make a library the kind of community hub that they are if they're well set up and well run. So I think it's a really, and look, the community of Bay and Basin have been absolutely clear that they want their library and the site. Now, there was a lot of discussion the other night about whether the site had been changed, and the mayor at one point got quite angry and said, I'm sick of, and so did Councillor Casmieri when he was talking about his motion. Sick of hearing people say the site has changed. The site is the same. Well, it's the corner of Kerry Street and Paradise Beach Road. I think that's the right name. And it's a site that where council had bought two blocks of land for the purpose of putting the library on them. And the library was to go across four blocks of land. The concept design that we approved at the end of last year in October was a beautiful library with a bit of a courtyard, good size for a small area library, but sitting on that block sort of centrally. What Councillor Casmieri proposed, it is on the same overall site, but it's on different lots within the site. So he wants to move it up against the side of the Bendigo Bank, which is next to it. It's a totally different size and shape of area. And the argument is that it's good commercial land. Why would you put a library on it? Well, you know, that's not how I look at the world. I don't think it's how the community of Bay and Basin look at the world either. A library is a really valuable asset. So
7: do you think do you think the majority of councillors there who voted against that rescission motion on Tuesday night, because the rescission motion failed, understand what a modern library is? Do you think they're sort of living with it with a outdated view of a library, and they just think, well, that's what you just keep books in?
8: Maybe. Look, you know, I this is a terrible thing to say, but I feel like it might even be worse than that. It might be that they don't understand the value of a library at all, of any sort. There was a few heated discussions between the councillors after the meeting about that, because, well, those of us who wanted to keep that beautiful design of the library and to keep it as a central thing are very frustrated by this. But one comment that was made was that, you know, it's a commercial centre and people who go to libraries don't spend money, and so it's, you know, the library's not of any value to that centre. Now, I think that's very contrary to the truth. But also that, you know, in this day and age, you don't need libraries because people can do things online. So as you said, maybe that is an indication that they don't know what a library is. I don't know. I think it's very sad. I think there's a lot of anger in the community, a lot of emails. I'm, as Ward 3 councillor, not my ward, I got over 20 emails, and I understand that one of the other councillors had more like 40. One of them was pro moving the library into the corner, squeezing it into the corner of the site, and the others were all saying, give us our library where it's meant to be on the design you agreed to.
7: You're on Triple U FM, Shoalhaven Community Radio. We're speaking with Ward 3 Councillor Debbie Killian. Debbie, I believe it was Councillor Tribe with Councillor Boyd and Councillor Dunn who moved that council support the policy of local government in New South Wales, the peak body of local government in New South Wales, of which Shoalhaven City Council is a member, to unlock funding opportunities with the New South Wales government to build new infrastructure to support new homes in the area. That motion was defeated when the Shoalhaven Independent Group plus Councillor Clancy, but less Councillor Dunn, opposed the motion. Can you summarise why you support the motion and why you believe the majority of councillors opposed that motion?
8: I was actually really surprised that they opposed this motion because, look, it's another one of those ones where we're wanting to write a letter about something to the state government, and all of this high dudgeon comes about, you know, whether we should be getting involved in something. But this is a policy. What's being proposed is to help unlock housing so that we can develop housing faster. The intention is that there's a $5 billion reserve set up so that councils can take interest-free loans to borrow ahead of the money they're going to get from developer contributions in new housing and get the infrastructure in there earlier. And then as the contributions come in, you pay back the loan without interest. So that very the policy very clearly says that's in addition to other grants and not instead of them, and doesn't increase council's responsibility. Then there's two other bits to it. One is a $3 billion fund to so that the state can do a similar thing with state regional infrastructure, so that they can pay ahead and out of their what do they call it, their housing and productivity contributions scheme fund. So they have a fund there, and it can forward fund its own infrastructure contributions. And then the final bit of it was that that now there's some restrictions on what you can do with if you expand your developer contributions. There's limits on what you can do with them, including that you can buy land for a library, for example, but you can't build one. So they wanted to loosen that. Now, this is all stuff that local government's been arguing for a long time. So if you ask me why they voted against it, frankly, I don't know. I didn't see a lot of... I listened really carefully, but I didn't see a lot of sense in the arguments against it. So you might have to ask one of the Shoalhaven Independent Group councillors who voted against it.
7: We will do that at some point. Moving on, I mean, the current Shoalhaven City councillors were elected close on 2 years ago now, and you've been there for about a year, I think. The reputation of Shoalhaven City Council meetings as being adversarial is, I think, well understood. But it seems to this outside observer that meeting culture is becoming more aggressive. I'm conscious, of course, that as a sitting councillor, you have both an insider experience and also constrained by the code of conduct. But are you confident that the best decisions are being made by councillors at the moment?
8: I think it is a really difficult situation. I think it's hard for all of us to give the kind of cool-headed consideration to debate that we should be giving in the atmosphere that's being created. You've got to have a chair, and it's right that the mayor is the chair, and it's right that the mayor has a set of rules that allows a good level of freedom for her to run the meeting. All of that is absolutely correct. And I sympathise quite often. I watch Mayor White, and, you know, things get very complicated. And you know, mayor's chairs always get a bit befuddled at times. What I think is really difficult at the moment is that it feels very strongly in the chamber as if... there's no leeway given to those councillors who are not within the sort of main voting block. So it does feel like there's a quickness to censure those of us who don't vote with that block. I as I said, I recognise the difficulty and the complexity of managing those meetings, and the more it gets a bit heated and the more we start to challenge decisions, the harder that becomes. Hmm. What we need to make sure of is that we don't get into a cycle of, admonishing councillors who are trying to, get the meeting running, and also not into a cycle of just agitating for the sake of agitating because we're annoyed. I mean, that was like, I don't know, something like five and a half hours in total of council meetings on two nights consecutively. On the first night, we knew we had the budget and operating plan papers coming through, one of the biggest papers that you have, and even though we'd seen it before and we'd had workshops and it had gone on exhibition, it wasn't unfamiliar. It's a lot, and you really should be getting across it. And why we had big items like the Narrawolly Dog Beach added on without any briefings on the substantial submissions on them to add into that. And we knew that the papers were going to come out late for the Monday night meeting so that the staff had time to develop that really substantial thing. So it felt unfair to me to put those things on the agenda and then to have the Sanctuary Point Library amendment thrown in at the last minute. None of us, certainly none of us not in the Shoalhaven Independent Group, had any clue that that was coming, a substantial change to a staff report that was already in the papers. It felt like that meeting was loaded in a way that was at least unwise and at worst unfair.
4: And those two meetings on the 2 days, the level of anxiety and sort of agitation that came through in those meetings was strong. And when it gets to that, it's not helpful. I would like to go in there with a cool head and be able to discuss the issues. I don't like it when I'm sitting there feeling like, another counsellor might be watching me to see if I pick up my mobile phone and you know, waiting to get me jumped on, or I might be, I was told off for pointing to the screen, which was, you know, obviously a mistake. I was trying to let the mayor know at one point that Councillor Dunn was voting in a particular way and didn't seem to have been noticed, but that was disrespectful. It's, you know, it's a level of agitation that's not helpful. So I wish we could get past that. I don't know how we will, because it feels to me like it's getting worse at the moment.
7: Well, Debbie Killian, it sounds like be good if everyone, you know, counted to 10 perhaps a little bit more often.
4: Well, and maybe when we spend our few moment of silence at the beginning of the meeting, while we've still got it, before it turns into a prayer, maybe we could all just reflect on keeping a cool head. I know I spend my time in that reflection thinking about the people who I think are most affected, the people and the sort of environment and communities that are most affected by the decisions we're going to be making that night. I'm not religious, so I'm reflecting on where the decisions are going to land and what they will mean to people. Well, maybe we should actually think about cool heads and meditation or something, and don't have a prayer. Let's have a meditation.
7: That the question of a prayer coming back is another issue for another time, perhaps. Thanks, Debbie. Councillor Debbie Killian is the Greens Council of Ward 3 on the Shoalhaven City Council, and I hope she's able to enjoy some cool heads today. It's 8:35 here on Triple U, and we'll go to some music now. Triple U.

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0: That was the very wonderful Queen Porter Stomp and Build Me a House, which is something that Liza Butler talked a bit about before 8 o'clock. And if you want to go back and listen to those interviews, Liza Butler at 7:45, Debbie Killian at 8:15, you can go to our Listen Back facility here on the Triple U website, or after 9 o'clock, I will extract them and put them up on the, if you go to SoundCloud Triple U, you will find all the past interviews that I've done here on Triple U over the last year or so. You can listen back to them and even share them with friends or dissect them at your leisure. And before we heard Queen Porter Stomp, we also had Annabelle Shavostik from Canada and her version of the Peter Tosh song Equal Rights from her album Ensemble. It's 8:49. Rob Bell's ready to give you the message at 9 o'clock. He's ready and rearing to go. And he's talking to the dogs in the studio now about what songs he's going to play, maybe how much is that doggy in the window.
1: All Australian
0: this morning. I play a lot of Australian, but you know, you heard a Canadian song there as well, obviously. I'm going to keep it Australian, though, at the moment. And we're going to go and hear from the Whitlams now with the Sydney Symphony Orchestra and The Year of the Rat.

I've still got Queen Porter's Time. I pressed the wrong button there, so I'm going to take us back and to the Whitlams and do the Year of the Rat. Not that I mind Queen Porter's Time, because they're pretty good, but I did say the Whitlams, so here it is.

0: Thank you.
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Thanks for your company this morning. That was Booker T with the Drive-By Truckers from his album Potato Hole and his version of Hey Ya. And we're going to just take you up to the 9 o'clock news now before Rob Bell with Pound It Out featuring Neil Young on guitar. Hope you can join me next Friday. I'll be here and hope you will be too. And stay tuned to Triple U where the wonderful Rob Bell is going to give you a rocking couple of hours. See you later.

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1: Good morning, I'm Lee Harrison. Independent Senator David Pocock is seeking to legislate a framework that would require the federal government to mandate affordable housing on public land. Under the drafted bill, at least 30% of new residential developments built on Commonwealth land would need to be reserved for low to moderate income households with capped rent. Australian Community Housing Chief Executive Mark Degottardi believes it would provide more certainty for those doing it tough.
2: They'll be able to live near where they work. They'll be able to keep their kids in the same school. They're connected to their community and they build a much more stable life.
1: Critics warn the federal government's proposal to toughen the under-16 social ban could create privacy concerns for users when accessing platforms. A consultation paper on a proposed digital ID system has found the feature could lead to a surge in fake accounts. Privacy advocates also fear it would compromise the sensitive information of Australians. A former Liberal MP is questioning the timing of a probe by the New South Wales Corruption Watchdog, suggesting it's a politically motivated announcement engineered by Labor. ICAC will hold a public inquiry into allegations several key Liberal figures solicited or accepted banned donations for branch stacking between 2019 and 2023. Upper House MP John Ruddock, who left the Liberals to become a Libertarian, says he's not confident ICAC is truly independent.
3: Maybe they could have had this ICAC inquiry 3 years ago or 2 years ago, but no, it has to be now. So I just think, look, I want to have a parliamentary inquiry into ICAC in general.
1: Foreign rescuers have spent 100 hours digging through rubble in Venezuela to pull a man alive from a collapsed building. The man was working as a security guard in the basement of a shopping centre car park when the quake struck 8 days ago. His wife says it's a miracle he was not hurt. Australians recovering from a concussion now have access to personalised recovery advice through an updated mobile app. HeadCheck now uses real-time data from a national brain injury study to tailor recovery steps for anyone aged 5 and older. Project manager Dr. Gemma Keeves says it's a major advancement in a patient's journey.
4: Really specific to their experiences and their symptoms that they're having after the injury. People can get daily tasks that help to guide their recovery and build up their return to activity in a step-by-step kind of fashion.
1: In other news, Australian scientists are hopeful a new anti-inflammatory drug used to treat MND could turn the disease into a chronic condition rather than a terminal illness. And a Russian drone attack on Kyiv is being described as the worst to hit the Ukrainian capital since Moscow's invasion. This is Air News. Time ran out for the Geelong Cats in last night's AFL match in Geelong. Terry Daniel reports.
5: The Geelong Cats and the Brisbane Lions clashed in Geelong for a spot in the top four as round 17 of the AFL kicked off. The two grand finalists from last year were in action again, with the Cats hoping to do a double over the Lions after a win at the Gabba in round 10. But it wasn't to be. Instead, it was a signal to everyone that the defending premiers are back with a 22-point win. Brisbane 19-9-123, beating Geelong 14-17-101. For Lions midfielder Josh Dunkley on Fox Footy, this was a big win.
6: Yeah, it's a very important one. You know, like we started our year a bit up and down and had some losses that we probably could have won at times, but special for this group to respond after the bye against Sydney and Geelong now, but, you know, now it's all about the next one and building that momentum.
5: Terry Daniel, Air Sport.
1: To rugby league, and New South Wales has been rocked with an injury scare at an opposed session with a Queensland Cup side on the Gold Coast. Utility Ethan Strange rolled his ankle in the session against Tweed Seagulls and will be monitored over the coming days. And the NRLW season has kicked off overnight with Newcastle down in Cronulla 18-4. Australian Independent Radio News.
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7: Yes, indeed, at 4 minutes past nine. Looking for 16 degrees today. Currently it's about 12. Going to be a bit of a windy day today, but sunny tomorrow, 17. Sunday, 13 degrees, showers increasing, keeping the place green. 15 degrees on Monday, 16 on Tuesday, mostly sunny Wednesday, mostly sunny Thursday. So I guess if you take a look at today and tomorrow, it's going to be like that for the rest of the week.
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7: Trains running on or close to time, 13 1500 is the number that you ring. And coming in this morning from Shoalhaven Heads, the road's very clear, very easy drive. And don't forget, what's those speed cameras? Drop down to 50, whatever you do. I know it's slow, but that's what you got to do. And trains running on or close to time. If you see anything happening out on the road, feel free, give me a call on 44221045. 44221045.
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0: 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We're starting the show.
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0: Oh my God, it feels so good.

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Your radio's on. Hello and thanks for joining. I'm Rob Bell. This is Triple UFM, well, Shoalhaven Community Radio. Thanks to Colin for another great brekkie program. Some great interviews this morning. He'll be back 6 o'clock, bright and sparky, next Friday. And as usual, kick off with an instrumental, this time the Oils with the Wedding Cake Island, with that familiar Aussie surf sound. Now, I'm here until 11 o'clock. Their magazine with Maggie's Find a Big Case straight after that. It's a 10 minutes past 9, by the way. Now, speaking of Oz music, now, during July, I thought that I'd play all Australian music, i.e. born and bred and no cover versions. In other words, written, produced and recorded in Australia of what I think, anyway, are classic Oz songs, and some New Zealand songs too, thrown in. The only difference to all this, funny enough, will be the very first track I play, which is Friday on My Mind. That was recorded by the East Beats, of course, Aussie group, in England. All the rest, though, that I'll play for the next 2 or 3 weeks are all produced mostly here in Australia and written and direct and produced the whole bit. So if you like Aussie music all the way through, make sure you tune in for the next 4 weeks anyway. As I say, the only difference being the very first song I played by the Easy Beats, only because it was recorded in England in 66. We'll follow that with Richard Clapton, Deep Water from 77, Max Merritt from 1975 with Slippin' Away. You with Rob Bell. This is Triple UFM. Enjoy some good Aussie music.

Have you ever thought about going on radio? No? 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Ring 44221193. That's 44221193. But don't give up your day job.

0: Yeah, 25 minutes past 9 o'clock. You're with Rob Bell here on Triple UFM. And the beautiful sound there of the late Max Merritt. There from 1975, Slipping Away. Max passed away in 2020. Last 13 years of his life was in severe pain. He suffered from something called Good Pasture Syndrome, rare autoneurone disease, and 13 years in pain. Before that, Richard Clapton from the album Goodbye Tiger, released in 77, and story all about deep water. A live version, that's excellent. And back to the start, Friday on My Mind, the Easy Beats from 1966, produced in London by Shel Talmy. And Shel Talmy had experience with the Kinks and the Who and many other groups at the time, and did a great version, a great production of the Easy Beats. There's only one group that can sing that song. That's the Easy Beats. It's a few other people have had a go at it. David Bowie, in particular, did a pretty rough version of it. That's the original version. There's only, I think, Harry Vander's the only one left of the Easy Beats.
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0: Yeah, 28 minutes past 9 o'clock on Triple UFM and right across New South Wales. And on today's program and for the next 3 weeks also, playing all Australian music that is written, produced, directed, all the rest of it put together by Aussie groups. A lot of the artists, of course, born in England, migrated to Australia, but they're all Australian. Want to continue that now? A sister act, Donna Simpson and Vicky Thorne. They're part of the Waifs. Along the way, they picked up Josh Cunningham on guitar. They're out of Western Australia, and they're kind of a bluesy country kind of sound. Always been around since about 1992. I want to play a track by the Waifs all about their auntie. Their auntie, during the war, met an American serviceman and relocated to the USA. And there was a lot of these women around, so the government put on a train. They called it the Bridal Train. We'll hear about that. That was the Waif's auntie. And John Broomhall, who comes from up Wollongong Way, story all about the Silver City Comet train out of Broken Hill. So I hope you enjoy. There's some great Aussie music. Kick it all off with the Waif's and Bridal Train. If you haven't heard this before, take a bit of time and listen.

Yeah, 22 minutes to 10 o'clock, and the story all about the Silver City Comet. And that ran from 1937 till November 89 between Parkes and Broken Hill in western New South Wales. And it was the first complete air-conditioned train to operate in Australia. And it was the first all-diesel air-conditioned train to run in Australia. So there's a story all about the Silver City Comet out of Broken Hill to Parkes. And before that, what do we have before that? Oh, yeah, the bridal train from the Waifs. They're from Albany over there in Western Australia. Another story now all about Dale Buggins. Dale Buggins is probably our best stunt rider in Australia. Unfortunately, he took his own life too early an age.

0: I might do a couple of shows and, you know, I'll get a good applause and people enjoy it, so it just gives me a good feeling inside, that's all.
1: Yes, indeed, the sad story there of Dale Buggins. And Perry Keyes up front, you see. If you get a chance to listen to any of Perry Keyes' stuff, make sure you do. He wrote a great song. I think Missy Higgins might have brought out, called 1982.
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1: Yeah, 10 minutes to 10 o'clock. We've got some great programs here on Triple U FM. So make sure not every program suits everyone. 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And new announcers coming, going all the time. That means a different vibe of music coming through. Me, I'm for the month of July, I'm playing all Australian, Australian produced, Australian recorded, written, blah, blah, blah, no cover versions. And I want to continue with a song that people out there have been listening for a long time would remember, the late Alan Stokes. Done so much for Triple U FM, did breakfast with his partner Colin for 5 days a week and Saturday Night Jukebox, and he hated this song. He hated the Whitlams' Blow Up the Pokies. Alan passed away a few years back, so I can play it freely without risking a phone call. And I want to follow that with a beautiful group out of Melbourne, a duo, brother and sister, Tin Pan Orange, and a song called Like Snow. You're with Rob Bell, Triple U FM. It's 10 minutes to 10 o'clock.

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1: Hello there, I'm Sean Bindley. A massive Russian drone attack on Kyiv is being described as the worst to hit the capital since Moscow launched its invasion. Australia's former ambassador to Russia, Peter Tesh, says Moscow is stepping up its campaign.
2: Kyiv Mayor Vitaly Klitschko has called this the most massive attack that Russia has launched upon Kyiv in the more than 4 years of its war of choice, which it began in full in February 2022. 74 missiles, almost 500 drones, an attack that was staged over about 11 hours.
1: Western Australia's rent relief program has reached a major milestone, with $20 million in payments delivered to more than 4,500 Western Australians. The program by Anglicare, Vinnies and the West Australian Government was launched at the end of 2023 and provides one-off payments of $5,000 to eligible tenants struggling with the ongoing rental crisis. The program has been extended to mid-next year, but the CEO of Anglicare, Mark Glasson, says that might not be long enough.
3: We have a long way to go before things stabilise. We need to make sure we do everything we can to keep people where they are, including keeping rent relief in place until the rental market vacancy rate balances somewhere between 2.5% and 3.5%.
1: The New South Wales Roads Minister is defending proposed changes to drug driving laws, which are designed to make the rules fairer for users of medical cannabis. Critics claim the change will put more people at risk because there is no way to determine how impaired a driver is by the drug. Jenny Aitchison says the state government is committed to maintaining the integrity of the road safety systems.
4: But what we also need to do is ensure that patients who've been prescribed a medication, which is legal by their doctors, are not treated differently to other patients who are prescribed things like Endone or Valium or other drugs where they aren't penalised just for having the presence of that drug in their system.
1: A 16-year-old boy has been charged with murder after the death of a teenager in Melbourne's north. Anne Lee Harrison reports.
5: A staff member at the Craigieburn Community Hospital found a 15-year-old with stab wounds in the car park of the medical facility on Wednesday night. Despite attempts to resuscitate the boy, he died at the scene. Police have now charged a 16-year-old with his murder. The boy remanded in custody to front a children's court at a later date. A 20-year-old man was arrested along with the boy yesterday and has since been charged with criminal damage by fire. Police have also arrested a 15-year-old girl, charging her with affray and theft of a motor vehicle. A 15-year-old boy arrested this morning in relation to the death is being interviewed by police. Lee Harrison, Air News.
1: And a driver has died after three vehicles crashed into a fallen tree north of Melbourne. Madeline Burke has the details.
6: A tragic crash on a major highway north of Melbourne. Around 6 this morning, emergency services were called to reports two cars and a truck had hit a fallen tree on Northern Highway at Toorak. The driver of one of